0: Welcome back. Handle on the Law, marginal legal advice where I tell you you have no case. Lucy. Hi, Lucy.
1: Hi, how are you?
0: What can I do for you, Lucy?
1: Hi there.
0: Yes, go ahead.
1: My mom has a rental, and she had it for the husband and the wife, and she's had it for a long time. And the kids are now grown up, and the parents are separated. She wants to know, can she kick the kids out of the house?
0: Yeah, she can kick whoever she wants out of the house.
1: Okay. Yeah. Okay, thank you. That's
0: all
1: what
0: right,
1: I needed
0: that was
1: to
0: easy.
1: Know.
0: God, I wish they were all that easy. Hello, Steve. It's your turn.
2: Hey. Hello.
0: Yes, sir. Go ahead.
2: I am currently scheduled to appear in court for 3:30.
0: Phone line is not really clear. It's a little bit garbled, or you're a little bit garbled. Let's try again. A little louder, a little better diction, maybe a little slower. All right, let's try it again. All right, Steve, what's up?
2: Can you hear me now?
0: Well, yeah, sort of. We'll take it. It's right there on the edge.
2: Okay, three counts of petty theft. Do I need to hire a lawyer?
0: Three counts. This is your third go round. Depends. It's the first case of three counts, correct?
2: Yes. Yes.
0: All right.
2: Yes.
0: Well, first of all, you talk to the DA because I think they're not going to charge all three cases. Same store, different stores, same time,
2: same
0: different
2: store.
0: Times.
2: Same store.
0: Same
2: days.
0: Store. Okay, so you took three different items, correct?
2: Yes.
0: Yeah, they're not going to. No, they're not going to hit you with. No, they're not going to hit you. It's one count. They'll consolidate it because they always do that. And as far as you going to jail, Steve, have you ever had a roommate named Bubba before?
2: I have not.
0: Okay, well, enjoy yourself and just sit back and do a lot of yes, sirs, whatever you want, sirs. No, you're not going to jail. You're going to be fine, especially if it's a first time offense. They don't. The system does not like sending people to jail, to prison, because it's just a lot of money to keep these people just in jail. It's like $40,000-$50,000 a year. I mean, it costs plenty to do that. All right, Michelle, I've only heard this one before a few times. What can I do for you?
3: Hi, we had somebody out to help prep the family home for sale. Well, actually, we had him out to repair damage to the home after the plumbers did their repairs. And I made sure that he texted me the quote because he was trying to do everything over the phone. I said, no, I need it in writing, and he texted me. And then the job grew bigger. We had a similar leak, so I figured the repairs would be the same. It was actually less work to do the repairs and hang a couple fire.
0: Okay, all right. The repairs. The repairs are less work. And what happened?
3: So when we received the final invoice, it was over double what we expected.
0: Okay, I got it. So he does work. And then he comes back, whatever work it was, and it's double what he quoted. Do I have
3: Correct.
0: That right? Okay, so now,
3: Correct.
0: Was there a change order at all? Was there an additional email? Was there any additional conversation? Not that verbals mean anything in this case, but was any conversation of it's more work, it's more money?
3: We did it by text, the scope of the work.
0: Oh, and okay, so you agreed by text that there would be extra work.
3: Yes, he discovered another leak in the home.
0: Okay, so what did you think? Okay, so when he said there'll be extra work, you didn't think there was something amiss, that he would do it for the same amount of money?
3: Oh, no, we knew that the bill would grow by the amount based on quotes for the previous work. So if we had a leak...
0: Is that what it said? Hold on. Is that what it said? The amount would grow... based on what the previous work and the money paid. Did it say that specifically?
3: No, this was just casual conversation. Hey, there's a leak.
0: Okay. Was it put? Okay. Fans. What exactly was the language in that second email?
3: It was just by text, and it was just going back and forth what he was doing for us. Oh, I'm going to rent fans. I'm going to.
0: Okay. So he talked about extra work. He talked about extra work. Yes. Did he give you a price at all for the extra work?
3: He didn't on those because it was sort of an emergency situation.
0: Okay, did he at any time give you a price for the extra work?
3: For some of it, but not for all of it.
0: Okay, well, here's what you're probably responsible for some of it, and maybe probably not for all of it. So you've got a couple of choices. You can not pay him the money beyond the sum of it. And how much was that? How much was beyond the sum of it?
3: Okay, we expected the bill to be around $3,600.
0: You're not answering the question. You're not answering the question.
3: I'm sorry.
0: Okay, yes. What was the amount of money that the bill shows that on top of what he said the additional cost would be or the amount of work would be? How much money are you out that you shouldn't be paying?
3: $2,800.
0: Okay, got it. $2,800.
3: We tried to pay him.
0: Okay, yes. And he wouldn't take the money?
3: He's not cashing. No, I overnighted in payment. I have a tracking number. After 90 days,
0: all right, well, then you try to pay him. Then let him sue you. Let him sue you. And you go, here it is. Now, I'm assuming he's suing you because you didn't give him enough money. I assume that's the argument, correct?
3: No, he just ghosted me. I mailed him.
0: All right, then you don't have to worry about it. Then don't worry about it. If you've tried to pay him, let him try to sue you, and you go, here you go. I tried to pay him. Let him sue you. And if he puts a lien on the house, which sometimes happen, a contractor's lien, you argue that one. You move to expunge the lien and let him pay the attorney's fees. Okay, we've gotten a couple of cases this morning about personal injury, car accidents, actually. 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
4: Lacrosse's official forecast.
16: Low is level off around 51 tonight under partly cloudy skies. West winds around 5 miles an hour. Tomorrow, daytime highs approaching 81. Partly cloudy tomorrow night. Chance of rain showers. Low is around 57. Slight chance for showers Monday. Highs level off around 84. 88. Ample sunshine expected Tuesday. Right now, it's 68 degrees.

0: Welcome back. Handle on the Law, Marginal Legal Advice. Robert. Hello, Robert. Welcome to the show.
1: Hi. Can I get a refund on my prescription glasses a year later?
0: Well, yes and no. Okay. Let's talk about can you get a refund, period. Normally, a store has every right to say no. An optometrist have every right to say no. Hey, we produce. And your argument is going to be you breached the contract. Here I am. I've gotten an eye exam. You produce the glasses. They are not working. And therefore, I want you to either give me my money back or replace the glasses. So let me ask, here you go, a year later, and what happened a year later that all of a sudden you asked for a refund?
1: Okay, when I first got them, I needed prescription glasses because my eyes were getting bad on driving, and I drive a truck, so I was getting ready for my DOT physical. So they said, okay, and they told me one eye is weaker than another. They're going to put the right lens in, whatever. So when I went to do the physical, the one eye, when I read the eye chart, was 20/20, and the other one was like 20/40. But I passed, but I was just thinking, man, my eyes are really bad, you know, if it went a little blurry from that time I got my glasses. So this year I went to get glasses from a different place, and I told her what they did, and she said, well, I'll look at the glasses with prescription they put in after we do your eyes. And she came back and says they didn't put a stronger lens in one eye.
0: They're both. Oh, okay.

0: And welcome back. Handle on the Law, Marginal Legal Advice. Hi, Nancy. Welcome.
1: Hi,
0: what can I do for you? Yes, ma'am.
1: Okay. My question is regarding a cousin that I have not seen in or had contact with in about 60 years. I received a phone call from a neighbor who said that she had been taken to the hospital, and they made the arrangements. Apparently, she had been in the hospital for 11 days, and from what I gather, she's got diabetes, and her feet are black, and she's missing toes, and they made made the arrangement to have her taken out of the hospital into a nursing facility.
0: Okay.
1: And they want us to become power of attorneys and appoint them as their agents. And all she has is Social Security, and she's got
0: okay,
1: a mortgage.
0: Okay, so all right. So what's your question then, Nancy?
1: My question is, if I become power of attorney, what is my responsibility to take care of her? I do not want to become power of attorney.
0: Then you just say no. You don't have to. They can't force you. What do you do? Hold a gun to your head? No, I'm not interested. So, and the conversation is over. They can figure out what they're going to do. And if there is no one there to take care of this cousin of yours, then she becomes a ward of the state. And there'll be a state guardian or a county. She becomes a guardian. She becomes ward of the county. And then the county government takes over and effectively becomes her making decisions for her. That's all. That's what happens. Okay. It's like a conservatorship. Okay. So you don't have to take it. You can just why?
1: Okay, because that's what is going to happen. Because
0: all right. Okay, so that's going
1: to
0: happen. All right, it was going to happen. Yeah, you haven't seen her for 60 years. What do you care? Yeah, it's a long time.
1: No, I hate to say that. Yeah, exactly.
0: All right, so easy. Say no thanks. Easy peasy. Yeah, what? Just because you're offered it? You know, people ask me a question all the time. About inheritance, particularly. G-Bill, do I have to take an inheritance? No. No, just say no. You're not interested, although I don't know who ever does that. Danny. Hi, Danny. Welcome.
2: Hey, Bill. I've been with my girl for 16 years, 14 years ago. 12 years ago, we bought a house, and we signed all the papers for the house. And we've been living together for 14 years, and I've paid every single mortgage payment, tax payment, insurance payment, come out of my checking account, and I can prove that. But this is the thing: in 2020, we were offered when the percentage rate was 2%, we were offered by my bank, but by my loan company, to go from a 3.65 to a 2%. And I had the deal all worked out. I worked on this deal for like a week. At the end, she got mad at me and wouldn't sign. And so at that time, I found out that she was not on the loan for all these years. I guess because I don't know why. And I asked why. The guy said, I don't know, but only you are on the actual loan. But her name, when the tax bill comes, her name's on the tax bill. So we got into a huge fight the other night, or we've been fighting lately, and I told her, well, if you're not happy here, just leave. And she's like, okay, well, I'm going to sue you for half the house. I said, well, go ahead. But I told her what I just told you. And, so what's my recourse on that?
0: I've got one question only. Whose name appears on that deed of trust? Who owns the property?
2: There's no deed yet because the bank owns it.
0: You're the title holder. No, you are the title holder. The bank does not own the property. The bank just lent money so you could buy the property.
2: Okay, so both of your names.
0: Well, that's what controls, yeah, sure. Danny. That's what controls. She can say no to anything. Nope, I'm not going to sell it. Nope, I'm not going to accept that loan. Nope, I don't want to refi. Absolutely not. Right. Danny, I'm just not interested. And by the way, I still own half the house. Your recourse is to sell it And if she says no, you can go to court and force the sale of the house.
2: Well, I don't want to sell it, Bill.
0: Okay, then they're done. Then you're finished. Why would you? She owns half the house, Danny. Why would she walk? She's an owner.
2: Another thing I wanted to ask you, there's no common law marriage in California.
0: No, right? Common law, marriage doesn't matter at all. No, marriage is incidental to this. This is a contractual issue.
2: I'm talking about if she could go after half of my money that I have.
0: No. Well, it depends. If you were together for 14 years and that money was earned during the course of the marriage. During the course you were living together. It doesn't matter. No common law. No one cares that you were living or married or whatever. Marriage means nothing in California. It's all contractual now. And if you put away money.
2: She could go after half of my money also?
0: Yeah, if you earned it during the course of you living together, yes.
2: I got you, Bill.
0: Yeah, good luck. You picked the right person to go out with. Isn't that special? Oh, yeah. Lee. Hi, Lee. Go ahead.
3: I got a question. I got a friend who lost his license through the DMV. The DMV pulled his license because he couldn't pass the vision test. So he transferred all of his information, car, title, insurance, and everything over to his daughter. If he gets into an accident, what liability is she responsible for?
0: Basically all of it. And that's why you have insurance and lots of it. I'm a huge fan of insurance, Lee. She is the registered owner of the car, which means she is responsible for anything that happens to the car. The car is insured. Does she have insurance?
3: Yes.
0: Okay. How much insurance does she have on the car?
3: The minimum.
0: That's not going to help. That's nothing. Does she have assets? Is she working? Does she make a good living?
3: She is working. She does make a good living. Okay. Yeah, but could they go after her for knowing that he's not supposed to be driving the car?
0: No, they don't care. No, they don't care. She owns the car. Okay. And if she lets him drive, then what ends up happening is she has let an uninsured motorist drive the car, and that puts her in more jeopardy.
3: But an unlicensed driver, though, too.
0: Right. That's what I meant. An unlicensed driver. And so the insurance company can say, we're not paying anything because you're in violation of our policy, which says you cannot let someone who is non-licensed drive the vehicle. The minimum, which is $1,530 now, still, maybe it's gone up a little bit. Not very much. Is just not even close. What kind of car is it?
3: Toyota Camry.
0: And how old?
3: Probably 10 years.
0: Okay, so the car isn't worth very much, but liability is. That's the viability. So I have tons of insurance on my car and an umbrella policy because I know what's going to happen. I inevitably will not pay attention one day, and I'll look at my phone and text, and I will go plowing through.
4: Don't go away. I'll be back in mere seconds right here on WISM.
0: Sidewalk or crossing a crosswalk, and I'll kill four of them. 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
13: LaCrosse's official forecast.
14: Low is level off around 51 tonight under partly cloudy skies. West winds around 5 miles an hour. Tomorrow, daytime highs approaching 81. Partly cloudy tomorrow night. Chance of rain showers. Low is around 57. Slight chance for showers Monday. Highs level off around 84. 88. Ample sunshine expected Tuesday. Right now, 61.

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5: 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I'm Zach Dyer, and this is your KFF Health News Minute. Nearly half of cancer survivors and patients have had medical debt. That's according to a survey by the American Cancer Society. Many need expensive prescriptions and procedures to monitor their condition and manage side effects. Doctors warn these expenses may lead patients to delay or skip care. There are almost 19 million cancer survivors in the U.S. Nebraska just became the first state to enforce the GOP's new Medicaid work requirements. Under the One Big Beautiful Bill Act, many enrollees will have to prove they work or volunteer at least 80 hours a month or lose their coverage. The Congressional Budget Office estimates about 5 million Americans will become uninsured over the next decade because of work requirements. The other Medicaid expansion states have until 2027 to implement the rules. There's more at kffhealthnews.org.
6: Job seekers are increasingly facing AI interviews, and they hate it. 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Little wonder that companies now have AI conduct interviews, sometimes using fake humans on the screen. 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
12: LaCrosse's official forecast.
13: Partly cloudy skies overnight, the low of 51. West winds around 5 miles an hour. Highs around 81 Sunday. Chance of rain showers Sunday night. Lows dip down to about 57. Highs level off around 84 Monday with a slight chance of rain showers. 88, bright sunshine expected Tuesday. Right now, it's 58 degrees.
14: 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Jennifer is in Charleston, South Carolina. Jennifer, you are on the line.
15: Hi, how are y'all doing today?
14: Doing great. What's up in your world?
15: All right. So me and my husband got married just over a year ago, and we were living in an apartment, paying rent. We have no debt at all other than just rent.
14: Okay.
15: So we got into some family issues. My husband's parents were supposed to be taking care of my husband's grandparents. If one of them passed away, they were pretty much going to be moving in with them. They got into an argument. They're no longer taking care of his grandpa. So we have now been blessed with the financial burden, I guess, of his grandfather and trying to help him financially because he's unable to on just one income. So we're having a hard time trying to navigate our life moving forward with taking on this big expense. Since we're both 27, we haven't started our family or anything like that, just kind of worried about long term.
14: So let me get this straight. Your in-laws got mad and decided we're not helping him anymore, and they then pushed it over to you guys, the 27-year-olds?
15: Pretty much. So they don't think that he really looked at all of his options. He's living on his own right now. He was going to be moving in with them. But now that they don't want him to move in, they think that.
14: Why don't they want him to?
15: It was some argument and some old bitterness from something that happened many years ago that now they don't want him to move in now that he's needing to.
14: Got it. And so now you guys are up to bat. And you can also say no. What happens if you say no? What do you think the repercussion is?
15: Probably just a hardened relationship, I guess, with Grandpa.
14: With Grandpa,
15: right. He is alone now, and he's sad. He just lost his wife back in December.
14: Oh, no.
15: So he just wants to be around family.
14: Yeah.
15: And, of course, he could probably find a home to stay in or he probably would have to get a job again and work to make up. But
14: how old
15: he's
14: is
15: just
14: he?
15: Living in. He's 73. He's in great health condition. He just is loving the retired life. He doesn't want to have to go back to work.
16: Well, he doesn't get an option if he doesn't have money.
15: I mean, true.
16: So, I mean, that's a hard conversation to have with a grown adult and maybe the whole family and go, listen. Nobody wants to take on the financial burden. We love Grandpa. We need to figure out a plan for him. Let's say he lives another 25 years. Are you guys just going to live there and take care of his bills for 25 years and stunt your own growth?
15: I don't want to.
14: No, you don't.
16: No, it's an
14: don't
16: insane
14: to.
16: Thing to be asked of you, and you have every right to say, no, I'm not doing that.
15: Right.
16: And it doesn't mean you don't love Grandpa. It just means you're not going to be a part of this dysfunction and get this slapped onto you to go, well, this is your burden to carry forever. That's what family does. Now, if you want to chip in to help grandpa, that's a discussion you can have and what limited contributions you're going to make per month for whatever amount of time. But for you to just fund his life forever because he enjoys being retired is insane.
14: Where's he living now? Does he have a home that he owns?
15: He does. He still has a mortgage on it. He could probably sell it, but would only make probably a little over $100,000 back in proceeds.
14: Okay.
15: So we have just moved in with him. We told him we can, of course, cover the home things.
14: You moved in with him?
15: Yeah, we already have.
14: Oh, no. Jennifer, you just made this. You made this the plot twist.
16: Now, one of you has to get evicted. This is awkward.
15: Our lease was ending, and so we didn't want to have to sign a 6 month or another year if he was really struggling. And he's not struggling yet.
14: Yeah, I thought you said he was healthy enough to go back to be working and stuff.
15: Right. Without going back to work, he's in like a $2,000 deficit is what he says.
16: Per month.
15: Which really, yes.
16: What are his expenses outside of the mortgage?
15: Frivolous things. He spends too much money on groceries and
14: so it's
15: gas.
14: Not really a deficit. It's a budgeting.
15: Right. He's living above his means for sure.
16: So now we're funding misbehavior. We're not even just taking care of the elderly. We're just funding his lifestyle and whatever he wants to buy. It's going to be on you to fund the deficit. Yeah, even more reason to not sign up for this.
14: Yeah, I think those are two different things, and it's worth noting the difference. If you're telling me that this guy just needs to reallocate funds and then he's got enough to live on his own, that is completely different than saying my grandfather, who is 90 years old, who is suffering from, you know, whatever health things, he cannot work. He has, you know, $1,500 of Social Security and that's it and no right? Those are different situations. This is not that.
16: How much does he actually bring in a month?
15: A little over $2,000.
16: And what's his mortgage payment?
15: His mortgage is like $792, I think.
14: Okay.
15: He escrows his taxes. He pays out of pocket for insurance.
14: Okay. What about cars? Does he have a car payment?
15: No, both of his cars are paid off, just the insurance. He has two vehicles. Uh-huh. He doesn't want to get rid of one because it's his dream Mustang he enjoys driving. So the insurance
14: is getting worse for him.
15: High. I know. Gas is expensive. Everything.
16: I think he needs to feel the reality of a situation, which means nobody's going to be funding his misbehavior anymore. If he can't make the payments, if he goes deeply into credit card debt, that's on him. You don't need to try to fund his life so that he doesn't go into. If he goes into debt, he's a grown man who can make those decisions, and that's Capital One's problem if they give a 73-year-old the $10,000 credit card limit.
14: And Jennifer, I want to turn this conversation to you just a little bit because I'm going to tell you this is you and me we're hanging out right now, okay? Like you and me, we're best buddies. I'll probably pour you a glass of Chardonnay.
15: Love it.
14: Okay. And I'm going to slide it over to you and ask you, why would you move into grandpa's house? I wonder, do you also have an ulterior thing here where it's like we can save a little bit of money, we'll split the rent here, we'll split the mortgage, it works out for us. Tell me why you would do that, because I'm looking at this dysfunction going, surely Jennifer wouldn't want to participate in that.
15: Right. So he has offered us a deal-ish.
14: An offer you can't refuse.
15: Right. So we're already paying rent, so that money's already kind of going down the drain, So we're paying towards the house, which is about what we're paying in rent anyway. So we're not really shelling out more money than we already are.
14: Okay.
15: He has stated that this house that he's in now just isn't going to be a good house long term for all of us.
14: Okay.
15: So he said if we move in and we pretty much agree to take care of him, that when we find the next house, when he sells his house, we'll get whatever whatever money we've put into his house now as we're living there, we'll get back, and then he'll pay the down payment of a new house for us.
16: This guy should become a politician.
14: But he doesn't have
16: the amount
14: any
16: of
14: money.
16: Lies coming out of his mouth, he should be in Congress right now. Because guess what?
15: Right.
16: He's not going to have any money.
15: Right.
16: To give you.
15: He's pretty much banking on that he's going to get a good chunk of proceeds from the house sale.
14: But how is he going to take care of himself, though? Because he would need to take those sales, and that would cover, a nursing home or whatever living facility he'd go to, whatever care, heaven forbid, he doesn't need a nurse or someone to take care of him.
16: This is all the money he has to his name. He can't give it to you.
15: Right.
16: and I would not expect that.
15: He has money saved. He's told me in depth how much money he has.
17: I thought you said he only had the $100,000 in the house. What else does he have?
15: Oh, no. I mean, he has savings and stuff like that. I'm just talking about once he sells the house. So he has like
16: $150,000
15: in a savings account, and I think he has $40,000 in another savings account. But he's trying to think how long that's going to last him.
17: Well, and that's the biggest problem because he's 73 and healthy. This could go on for another 25 years, and you could look up and be like, we paid the dadgum house off.
16: Yeah.
17: And then he's like, oh, but I don't, you know, I think that
16: at a 25 grand deficit, all of his money is gone in like 5 years. So I'm not hitching my wagon to anything this guy's doing, and I'm not trusting anything.
17: And you don't need it. You don't need it, Jennifer. You guys can go out and make a life for yourself and buy the house that you want in time. Nothing's on fire. We don't need to make these crazy deals to be successful.
16: I would move out tomorrow and say, love you, Grandpa. We'll visit at Thanksgiving.

0: seconds right here on Rizzo.
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9: They beat cancer, but now they're battling medical bills. I'm Zach Dyer, and this is your KFF Health News Minute. Nearly half of cancer survivors and patients have had medical debt. That's according to a survey by the American Cancer Society. Many need expensive prescriptions and procedures to monitor their condition and manage side effects. Doctors warn these expenses may lead patients to delay or skip care. There are almost 19 million cancer survivors in the U.S. Nebraska just became the first state to enforce the GOP's new Medicaid work requirements. Under the One Big Beautiful Bill Act, many enrollees will have to prove they work or volunteer at least 80 hours a month or lose their coverage. The Congressional Budget Office estimates about 5 million Americans will become uninsured over the next decade because of work requirements. The other Medicaid expansion states have until 2027 to implement the rules. There's more at kffhealthnews.org.
10: La Crosse's official forecast.
11: Lows level off around 50 overnight under partly cloudy skies. West winds around 5 miles an hour. Daytime highs approaching 81. Sunday, mainly clear skies. Slight chance of rain showers Sunday night. Lows dip down to about 56, partly cloudy. Mid-80s Monday with a chance for storms. Upper 80s, sunny skies Tuesday. Right now, it's 55 degrees.

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9: La Crosse's official forecast.
10: Lows level off around 50 overnight under partly cloudy skies. West winds around 5 miles an hour. Daytime highs approaching 81. Sunday, mainly clear skies. Slight chance of rain showers Sunday night. Lows dip down to about 56, partly cloudy. Mid-80s Monday with a chance for storms. Upper 80s, sunny skies Tuesday.
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11: Secret Service takes down a gunman. I'm Deborah Valentine, Fox News. A man who fired shots outside the White House, identified as Nashir Best of Maryland. The Secret Service returned fire. Best died at a hospital. Fox News is confirming Best had a history of mental illness. He was arrested at least twice last year and had a restraining order to stay away from the White House. Fox's Alex Hogan is in Washington, D.C. with more.
12: We've been seeing some members of the Secret Service and members of the police come and go. However, as it pertains to the lockdown information, we were told that lockdown has lifted. Of course, a lot of questions as to, you know, what exactly happened and the motive behind all of this and whether or not this was planned out, what exactly took place. For right now, again, D.C. police telling anyone in the area to avoid coming here. Of course, there's a lot of onlookers, a lot of curiosity and concern as we're hearing from more members of the government who are reaching out saying that they're just happy to know that no one within the White House was hurt.
11: The gunman did not enter the security perimeter of the White House. The president was at the White House at the time. A passerby is in critical condition after getting caught in the crossfire. President Trump announcing on Truth Social a potential peace deal has been reached with Iran. Fox's Chanley Painter reports.
13: Final details are still being worked out, with more information expected soon. The proposed framework would reportedly reopen the Strait of Hormuz and ease restrictions on Iranian ports and frozen assets. It would also extend the current ceasefire for at least 60 days to allow further talks on Iran's nuclear program, including the future of its enriched uranium stockpile.
11: The agreement involves the reopening of the Strait of Hormuz, and it also eases restrictions on Iranian ports and assets. It allows 30 days for talks on Iran's nuclear program. 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
11: Law enforcement in Montgomery County, Texas, say a shooting suspect in the New Caney area is in custody and the shooting scene is now secure. Two people were taken to a hospital with minor injuries. New Caney District Attorney Mike Holley spoke to the press, sending a message to the people of New Caney and the next steps in this investigation.
15: People should know that it's safe now. It's safe because they responded the right way. It's a secure scene. Now we're going to start piecing together what happened, and we'll figure out that deliberately. We'll look at the facts and make decisions. But that very initial response, again, I think members of this community would be very proud of their law enforcement.
11: The suspect, a 60-year-old man, surrendered to officers an hour after the incident began. Officials say at least one victim was the suspect's neighbor. Police say preliminarily they believe that some sort of a disturbance between the two led up to the shooting. The Justice Department scrubs its website of press releases about January 6 riots defendants. Fox's Carmen Roberts has the story.
16: The Justice Department says it removed press releases about criminal cases tied to the January 6th Capitol riot because they amounted to what it calls partisan propaganda. The move comes just days after the DOJ announced a $1.8 billion fund to compensate Trump allies who say they were unfairly investigated or prosecuted. Critics argue the removal of records documenting charges, convictions, and sentencings is the latest effort by the Trump administration to rewrite the history of the Capitol attack by Trump supporters seeking to stop the certification of his 2020 election loss. Carmen Roberts, Fox News.
11: Dozens of workers are feared trapped or missing after a 9-story building under construction in a city north of the Philippine capital of Manila collapsed during a thunderstorm early today. 22 workers escaped. Rescue workers are scrambling to free those believed trapped. I'm Deborah Valentine. This.
17: Job seekers are increasingly facing AI interviews, and they hate it. I'm Jeff Colvin of Fortune Magazine with the Fortune Business Update. It had to happen. Job seekers now have AI write their cover letters and resumes and then send their applications to hundreds of companies that have posted openings on job boards like Indeed, LinkedIn, and Glassdoor. Companies can't handle the deluge, so they have AI read the applications. Little wonder that companies now have AI conduct interviews, sometimes using fake humans on the screen. But a recent survey finds that if an AI interview is required, half of job candidates say they would drop out of the running or have already dropped out when facing that requirement. They don't feel they're being considered. They feel they're being processed. It's a problem with no obvious solution and a great opportunity for an entrepreneur. I'm Jeff Colvin.

0: 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I'll be back in mere seconds right here on Lizzo.
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3: 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Computers with unprecedented power, inherently secure communications, new industrial materials, and sophisticated sensors and imaging tools. Innovators are chipping away at long-standing challenges to the promising future of quantum computing, a class of computers that take advantage of the unusual physics that occur at the scale of atoms. To bring practical quantum computers closer to reality, one group is advancing the field by creating a new system that can detect and remove errors.
4: And what quantum error correction does, it uses redundancy, much like many classical systems. 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
3: 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Advances in error correction are essential to realizing the promise of quantum computing, a future where powerful quantum computers could help us discover new medicines, new materials, and new possibilities not yet dreamed of. Learn more in NSF's Discovery Files podcast, Quantum Error Correction.
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11: La Crosse's official forecast.
12: Lows level off around 50 overnight under partly cloudy skies. West winds around 5 miles an hour. Daytime highs approaching 81. Sunday, mainly clear skies. Slight chance of rain showers Sunday night. Lows dip down to about 56, partly cloudy. Mid-80s Monday with a chance for storms. Upper 80s, sunny skies, Tuesday. Right now, 54.

0: I'm Brandon Matheson with Culligan and LaCrosse. I'm the general manager.
1: And I'm Jim from Sign Pro.
0: I've been with Culligan for 29 years, and we've been using them for
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0: Culligan Corporate rebranded and changed the font. 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We found Sign Pro, and I've never thought about going anywhere else.
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1: True.
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4: LaCrosse's official forecast.
5: Lows level off around 50 overnight under partly cloudy skies. West winds around 5 miles an hour. Daytime highs approaching 81 Sunday. Mainly clear skies. Slight chance of rain showers Sunday night. Lows dip down to about 56, partly cloudy. Mid-80s Monday with a chance for storms. Upper 80s, sunny skies Tuesday. Right now, it's 52 degrees.
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7: Bullets fly near the White House. I'm Chris DeMeo, Fox News. A gunman opened fire outside the White House Saturday night. Fox's Alex Hogan is in Washington with the latest.
8: We do know that this is an active investigation, that the police are working with Secret Service, and this is an area, of course, has a heavy police presence to begin with. We've been seeing different police cars come and go, members of the Secret Service come and go. Right now, it appears that there's not a lot of movement at this one location where I'm standing, but when I was moving around some of the different blocks, we really did see a similar scene of just car after car, making sure that no one gets closer to the White House at this point.
7: Fox's Alex Hogan in D.C. Now, the suspected shooter has been identified as 21-year-old Nasheer Best. Fox News confirms Best has a history of mental health issues and was detained by Secret Service twice last year for making threats and entering a restricted area. Officials say Best died on the way to the hospital. President Trump says negotiations are nearly finalized on a peace deal with Iran. He held separate calls with Middle Eastern mediators and Israeli Prime Minister Benjamin Netanyahu Saturday afternoon.
9: President Trump has reportedly said that they are getting a lot closer to finalizing a deal. We also know that U.S. Secretary of State Marco Rubio, who just landed in India, has previously said that slight progress has been made. Now, we know a delegation from Pakistan that included the country's army chief was just in Iran. They met with Iran's foreign minister and the Speaker of Parliament as they worked to hammer out the final details of a potential ceasefire deal. One official here in the UAE says that he feels like there's a 50-50 chance of there being a deal between Iran and the U.S.
7: Fox's Jeff Paul. Montgomery County, Texas officials say two people were injured in a shooting in New Caney. The shooter is in custody. America's listening to Fox News.
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7: A damaged chemical storage tank that authorities fear is at risk of exploding or rupturing in Southern California is not cooling down.
13: Unfortunately, I do have to report that the temperature was 90 degrees. Yesterday morning, it was 77 degrees when we backed out. It's been averaging about a degree an hour increasing. So that's the bad news.
7: Fire Authority Division Chief Craig Covey, 40,000 people in the Garden Grove area under evacuation orders. Governor Gavin Newsom has also declared a state of emergency for Orange County. Officials in the Philippines say a nine-story building under construction has collapsed, possibly trapping dozens of workers. Police say 22 people managed to get out. A report says a member of the Trump family was targeted by Iran.
14: The New York Post reports that first daughter Ivanka Trump was targeted for assassination by a terrorist trained by Iran's Islamic Revolutionary Guard Corps. Sources say 32-year-old recently captured Mohammed Bakir Saad Dawood al-Saadi made a pledge to kill Ivanka Trump and even had a blueprint of her Florida home. That plot was allegedly hatched to avenge President Trump's move to kill Iranian military chief Qasem Soleimani in a U.S. drone strike in Baghdad 6 years ago. Al-Saadi was arrested in Turkey on May 15th and extradited to the U.S. He's charged with numerous attacks and attempted attacks throughout Europe and the U.S. Paul Stevens, Fox News.
7: The cause of death from NASCAR driver Kyle Busch has been released by his family.
15: His family now says he died after severe pneumonia progressed into sepsis, resulting in rapid and overwhelming associated complications. The family received the report today. Busch, a two-time NASCAR champion, died at just 41 years of age on Thursday, a day after passing out in a racing simulator.
7: Fox's Jonathan Hunt. I'm Chris DeMeo. This is Fox.
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6: 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Pew Research reports that the three top social media platforms are being used somewhat differently by teens. Carrie Gallagher is Connect Safely Education Director.
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9: La Crosse's official forecast.
10: Partly cloudy skies overnight with a low of 50. Winds out of the west around 5 miles an hour. Lots of sunshine Sunday. Highs level off around 81. Slight chance for showers Sunday night, 56. Chance of thunderstorms Monday. Highs level off around 84. 90. Bright sunshine Tuesday. Currently, it's 54 degrees.

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3: Yes, Mom?
2: 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Oh, wait. Hold on. I just got a text. Oh, there's another one. 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
7: La Crosse's official forecast.
8: Partly cloudy skies overnight with a low of 50. Winds out of the west around 5 miles an hour. Lots of sunshine Sunday. Highs level off around 81. Slight chance for showers Sunday night, 56. Chance of thunderstorms Monday. Highs level off around 84. 90, bright sunshine Tuesday. Right now, it's 52 degrees.
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9: A takedown by the Secret Service. I'm Deborah Valentine, Fox News. The White House lockdown lifted after a gunman opened fire outside the White House perimeter Saturday evening. Secret Service shot the suspect, who died after being taken to the hospital. Fox's Chanley Painter has the latest.
10: The FBI is investigating after the Secret Service shot and killed a man who they say fired shots towards the White House. It happened outside of a checkpoint shortly after 6 p.m. A bystander was also struck in the exchange of gunfire. Officials say the 21-year-old gunman never got inside the perimeter of the White House, and President Trump was not hurt.
9: The gunman, identified as Nasir Best of Maryland, who Fox confirms had a history of mental illness and at least two prior arrests and an order to stay away from the White House, an investigation continues. The conflict between the U.S. and Iran could come to a close soon. Fox's Alicia Acuna has the latest.
11: President Trump says a deal to end the war with Iran has been largely negotiated. He says final details are still being worked out between the U.S., Iran, and other countries. More details are expected soon. The agreement reportedly would reopen the Strait of Hormuz, ease restrictions on Iranian ports and assets. It would also begin at least a 30-day period for further talks on Iran's nuclear program, including the future of its enriched uranium stockpile.
9: Nations believed to be involved with the peace talks include Saudi Arabia, Qatar, the UAE, Egypt, Jordan, Turkey, and Pakistan. Some Republicans and Israeli officials are encouraging the president not to take the deal and finish what the U.S. started. Rescuers in northern China continue to search for survivors today after the country's deadliest coal mine explosion in recent years killed at least 82 people. Chinese President Xi Jinping called for a thorough investigation and accountability of those responsible. 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
9: Law enforcement in Montgomery County, Texas, have secured a reported active shooting scene in New Caney. The suspect's in custody. Two people were taken to the hospital with minor injuries. Montgomery County Sheriff Wesley Doolittle spoke to the press, extending his gratitude to responding officers.
16: It's a holiday weekend, and we had an overwhelming response to this situation, which could have been a really big tragedy.
9: The suspect, a 60-year-old man, surrendered to officers an hour after the incident began. Officials say that at least one victim was found to be the suspect's neighbor. Police believe that some sort of disturbance between the two led to the shooting. Orange County, California has been put under a state of emergency due to an overheated chemical storage tank. Fox's Max Gordon has more.
17: This chemical tank emergency is happening at GKN Aerospace in Garden Grove, California, a facility that builds airplane parts. The large storage tank contains methacrylate, a volatile inflammable plastic epoxy. The tank is holding about 7,000 gallons of the chemical and is overheating, and fire officials say that it's in danger of leaking or exploding. A faulty valve on the tank has kept emergency responders from being able to offload the chemical or introduce a stabilizer. Experts from around the state and country have been consulted, but lowering the temperature and avoiding a tank breach is proving to be tricky. In a last update, the temperature inside appears to be rising. Fire officials say that they've been trying to think creatively on how to keep the tank from exploding.
9: Two other nearby tanks are also being dealt with to prevent a chain reaction if there's an explosion. Officials say there are no other risks besides the possible explosion. Dozens of workers are feared trapped or missing after a nine-story building under construction in a city north of the Philippine capital of Manila collapsed during a thunderstorm early today. 22 workers escaped. Rescue workers are scrambling to free those believed trapped in the rubble, according to police. I'm Deborah Valentine. This is Fox.
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19: Yeah, that was good.
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13: La Crosse's official forecast.
14: Partly cloudy skies overnight with a low of 50. Winds out of the west around 5 miles an hour. Lots of sunshine Sunday. Highs level off around 81. Slight chance for showers Sunday night, 56. Chance of thunderstorms Monday. Highs level off around 84. 90. Bright sunshine Tuesday. Currently 54. Anymore.

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5: Partly cloudy skies overnight with a low of 50. Winds out of the west around 5 miles an hour. Lots of sunshine Sunday. Highs level off around 81. Slight chance for showers Sunday night, 56. Chance of thunderstorms Monday. Highs level off around 84. 90. Bright sunshine Tuesday. Currently 52.
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7: Bullets fly near the White House. I'm Chris DeMayo, Fox News. A gunman opening fire outside the White House Saturday night. Fox's Alex Hogan in Washington has more.
8: We do know that this is an active investigation, that the police are working with Secret Service, and this is an area, of course, has a heavy police presence to begin with. We've been seeing different police cars come and go, members of the Secret Service come and go. Right now, it appears that there's not a lot of movement at this one location where I'm standing, but when I was moving around some of the different blocks, we really did see a similar scene of just car after car, making sure that no one gets closer to the White House at this point.
7: The suspected shooter has been identified as 21-year-old Nashir Best. Officials say Best died on the way to the hospital. President Trump says negotiations are nearly finalized on a peace deal with Iran. He held separate calls with Middle Eastern mediators and Israeli Prime Minister Benjamin Netanyahu yesterday.
9: President Trump has reportedly said that they are getting a lot closer to finalizing a deal. We also know that U.S. Secretary of State Marco Rubio, who just landed in India, has previously said that slight progress has been made. Now, we know a delegation from Pakistan that included the country's army chief was just in Iran. They met with Iran's foreign minister and the Speaker of Parliament as they work to hammer out the final details of a potential ceasefire deal. One official here in the UAE says that he feels like there's a 50-50 chance of there being a deal between Iran and the U.S.
7: Fox's Jeff Paul.
10: I believe, you know, maybe more news coming out a little bit later today on this topic, and I'll leave it to the president to make further announcements on it. Suffice it to say that some progress has been made, significant progress, although not final progress has been made.
7: Secretary of State Marco Rubio, who's in India. 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
7: The greatest spectacle in racing begins in just hours.
19: Over 30 drivers and hundreds of thousands of fans getting into position in Indianapolis for the 110th running of the Indy 500, the largest single sporting event in the world, with defending 2025 champion Alex Palou securing the pole position at Indy today, chasing a rare back-to-back victory. Alexander Rossi in the second spot following a crash during practice on turn two at Indy last week. Starting 26th, 45-year-old Catherine Legg, the first female and oldest driver to attempt a double, racing the Indy 500, getting on a jet, and racing the Coca-Cola 600 in Charlotte. Jeff Manasso, Fox News.
7: The Midwest bracing for massive flooding.
20: Rounds of heavy rain and slow-moving storms target the region. More than 33 million people from Texas to the southeast are under threat, with some areas expecting up to 8 inches of rain through Sunday morning. In Atlanta, flash flooding stranded drivers and triggered multiple water rescues during rush hour.
7: Fox's Chandley Painter. A report says a member of the Trump family was targeted by Iran.
21: The New York Post reports that first daughter Ivanka Trump was targeted for assassination by a terrorist trained by Iran's Islamic Revolutionary Guard Corps. Sources say 32-year-old recently captured Mohammed Bakir Saad Dawood al-Saadi made a pledge to kill Ivanka Trump and even had a blueprint of her Florida home. That plot was allegedly hatched to avenge President Trump's move to kill Iranian military chief Qasem Soleimani in a U.S. drone strike in Baghdad 6 years ago. Al-Saadi was arrested in Turkey on May 15th and extradited to the U.S. He's charged with numerous attacks and attempted attacks throughout Europe and the U.S. Paul Stevens, Fox News.
7: Iran's soccer team moving its base camp for the World Cup to Mexico from the U.S. I'm Chris DeMeo. This is...
22: Does it make sense to take out a longer car loan to keep your payments down? This is Jeff Gilbert with the Car Chronicles. The problem, says J.D. Power's Srini Rajagopalan, is that often people don't want to keep their vehicle until it's paid off, with about a third of trade-ins now having negative equity, and that impacts the cost of your next vehicle.
23: That payment goes up because prices have gone up. Now you have this negative equity, and now the only way to manage to a payment is to extend that loan another 12 months.
22: With half of all loans now more than 6 years, about 13% of loans going for 7 years.
24: How much further can we go? 7 years is a lot of time to go to pay off a car.
23: If we actually think about it, Canada does a lot more 8-year loans, right? So we don't want to get into that, but that's actually more popular and fairly popular in Canada.
22: Here in the U.S., buyers sometimes get help from incentives, sometimes decide to keep their vehicles longer than they want, and are often pushed to the used market. With the Car Chronicles, I'm Jeff Gilbert, CBS News.

0: Don't go away. I'll be back in mere seconds right here on Wisdom.
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13: La Crosse's official forecast.
14: Daytime highs approaching 80 with fog in spots early today under mainly sunny skies. Winds out of the south around 5 miles an hour. Mainly clear skies again tonight. Slight chance of thunderstorms. Lows dip down to about 58. Chance for storms tomorrow. Daytime highs approaching 83. Sunshine mixed with clouds at times. Right now, it's 46 degrees.

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5: Daytime highs approaching 80, with fog and spots early today, under mainly sunny skies, winds out of the south around 5 miles an hour. Mainly clear skies again tonight, slight chance of thunderstorms, lows dip down to about 58. Chance for storms tomorrow, daytime highs approaching 83, sunshine mixed with clouds at times. Currently, it's 48 degrees.
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7: A gunman shot and killed. I'm Deborah Valentine, Fox News. A gunman opened fire outside the White House perimeter Saturday evening. Secret Service agents shot the suspect, who died after being taken to the hospital. Fox's Chanley Painter has the latest.
8: The FBI is investigating after the Secret Service shot and killed a man who they say fired shots towards the White House. It happened outside of a checkpoint shortly after 6 p.m. A bystander was also struck in the exchange of gunfire. Officials say the 21-year-old gunman never got inside the perimeter of the White House, and President Trump was not hurt.
7: The gunman, identified as Nasir Best of Maryland, who Fox confirms had a history of mental illness and at least 2 prior arrests and an order to stay away from the White House. An investigation is ongoing. That bystander is reported in critical condition. President Trump says final details of an Iran agreement are to be announced soon. Fox's Alicia Acuna reports.
9: President Trump says a deal to end the war with Iran has been largely negotiated. He says final details are still being worked out between the U.S., Iran, and other countries. More details are expected soon. The agreement reportedly would reopen the Strait of Hormuz, ease restrictions on Iranian ports and assets. It would also begin at least a 30-day period for further talks on Iran's nuclear program, including the future of its enriched uranium stockpile.
7: While meeting with his Indian counterpart in New Delhi, Secretary of State Marco Rubio comments on the potential peace agreement between the U.S. and Iran.
10: I believe, maybe more news coming out a little bit later today on this topic, and I'll leave it to the president to make further announcements on it. Suffice it to say that some progress has been made, significant progress, although not final progress has been made.
7: Some Republicans and Israeli officials are encouraging the president not to take the deal and finish what the U.S. started. 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
7: The outlawed Baloch Liberation Army, or BLA, which demands independence from Pakistan's central government, has claimed responsibility for a powerful bomb explosion near a railway track in southern Pakistan. The device exploded as a passenger train carrying security personnel passed through the city of Quetta today. Officials say at least 19 people were killed and over 70 wounded. Doctors say at least 20 of the wounded are in critical condition. Although Pakistani authorities say they have quelled the insurgency, violence in Balochistan has persisted. Law enforcement securing an active shooting scene in New Caney, Texas last night.
14: Police in Montgomery County say two people were shot.
15: We were told that there were multiple victims. There's active shots being fired. After officers arrived, our SWAT team was called.
14: County Sheriff Wesley Doolittle says the victims were hospitalized with minor injuries. There's no word on a motive. Police say one of the victims is a neighbor of the suspect. The suspect is a 60-year-old man who surrendered to police about an hour after the incident began. Chris DeMeo, Fox News.
7: Well, the greatest spectacle in racing begins later today at Indianapolis Motor Speedway. Fox's Jeff Manasso reports.
16: Over 30 drivers and hundreds of thousands of fans getting into position in Indianapolis for the 110th running of the Indy 500, the largest single sporting event in the world, with defending 2025 champion Alex Palou securing the pole position at Indy today, chasing a rare back-to-back victory. Alexander Rossi in the second spot following a crash during practice on turn two at Indy last week. Starting 26th, 45-year-old Catherine Legg, the first female and oldest driver to attempt a double, racing the Indy 500, getting on a jet, and racing the Coca-Cola 600 in Charlotte. Jeff Manasso, Fox News.
7: I'm Deborah Valentine. 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
3: 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I'm Zach Dyer, and this is your KFF Health News Minute. Nearly half of cancer survivors and patients have had medical debt. That's according to a survey by the American Cancer Society. Many need expensive prescriptions and procedures to monitor their condition and manage side effects. Doctors warn these expenses may lead patients to delay or skip care. There are almost 19 million cancer survivors in the U.S. Nebraska just became the first state to enforce the GOP's new Medicaid work requirements. Under the One Big Beautiful Bill Act, many enrollees will have to prove they work or volunteer at least 80 hours a month or lose their coverage. The Congressional Budget Office estimates about 5 million Americans will become uninsured over the next decade because of work requirements. The other Medicaid expansion states have until 2027 to implement the rules. There's more at kffhealthnews.org.
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10: La Crosse's official forecast.
11: Daytime highs approaching 80, with fog in spots early today, under mainly sunny skies, winds out of the south around 5 miles an hour. Mainly clear skies again tonight. Slight chance of thunderstorms. Lows dip down to about 58. Chance for storms tomorrow. Daytime highs approaching 83. Sunshine mixed with clouds at times. Right now, 46.

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8: La Crosse's official forecast.
9: Daytime highs approaching 80, with fog in spots early today, under mainly sunny skies, winds out of the south around 5 miles an hour. Mainly clear skies again tonight, slight chance of thunderstorms, lows dip down to about 58. Chance for storms tomorrow, daytime highs approaching 83, sunshine mixed with clouds at times. Right now, 46.
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10: Gunfire near the White House. I'm Paul Stevens, Fox News. Gunman opening fire outside the White House Saturday evening. Fox's Alex Hogan in D.C.
11: We do know that this is an active investigation, that the police are working with Secret Service. And this is an area, of course, has a heavy police presence to begin with. We've been seeing different police cars come and go, members of the Secret Service come and go. Right now, it appears that there's not a lot of movement at this one location where I'm standing. But when I was moving around some of the different blocks, we really did see a similar scene of just car after car, making sure that no one gets closer to the White House at this point.
10: The suspected shooter has been ID'd as 21-year-old Nasir Best. Officials say Best died on the way to a hospital. President Trump saying talks are nearly finalized on a peace deal with Iran. He held separate calls with Middle Eastern mediators and Israeli Prime Minister Benjamin Netanyahu on Saturday afternoon.
12: President Trump has reportedly said that they are getting a lot closer to finalizing a deal. We also know that U.S. Secretary of State Marco Rubio, who just landed in India, has previously said that slight progress has been made. We know a delegation from Pakistan that included the country's army chief was just in Iran. They met with Iran's foreign minister and the speaker of parliament as they worked to hammer out the final details of a potential ceasefire deal. One official here in the UAE says that he feels like there's a 50-50 chance of there being a deal between Iran and the U.S.
10: That's Fox's Jeff Paul, Secretary of State Marco Rubio in India.
13: I believe, you know, maybe more news coming out a little bit later today on this topic, and I'll leave it to the president to make further announcements on it. Suffice it to say that some progress has been made, significant progress, although not final progress has been made.
10: And Montgomery County, Texas officials say two people were injured in a shooting in New Caney. The shooter is in custody. 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
21: Over 30 drivers and hundreds of thousands of fans getting into position in Indianapolis for the 110th running of the Indy 500, the largest single sporting event in the world, with defending 2025 champion Alex Palou securing the pole position at Indy today, chasing a rare back-to-back victory. Alexander Rossi in the second spot following a crash during practice on turn two at Indy last week. Starting 26th, 45-year-old Catherine Legg, the first female and oldest driver to attempt a double, racing the Indy 500, getting on a jet, and racing the Coca-Cola 600 in Charlotte. Jeff Manasso, Fox News.
10: Midwest bracing for massive flooding.
22: Rounds of heavy rain and slow-moving storms target the region. More than 33 million people from Texas to the southeast are under threat, with some areas expecting up to 8 inches of rain through Sunday morning. In Atlanta, flash flooding stranded drivers and triggered multiple water rescues during rush hour.
10: And that's Fox's Chan Lee Painter. A very special Memorial Day celebration for the Memorial Day concert.
23: The 37th annual National Memorial Day concert airs tonight on PBS, live from the West Lawn of the U.S. Capitol, hosted by actor Gary Sinise and actress Mary McCormack. This year's concert carries some significant milestones, including a special tribute to the citizen soldiers of the American Revolution in honor of the country's 250th birthday. Sinise tells Fox News Audio about another special segment.
24: So we will be honoring World War II veterans during that segment, and the National Symphony Orchestra is going to be playing a piece of music written by my son Mac during that segment.
23: Alan Jackson and Mickey Guyton are set to perform. The concert kicks off at 8 Eastern on PBS. Michelle Polina, Fox News.
10: And I'm Paul Stevens, and this is Fox.
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9: Daytime highs approaching 80, with fog and spots early today, under mainly sunny skies, winds out of the south around 5 miles an hour. Mainly clear skies again tonight, slight chance of thunderstorms, lows dip down to about 58. Chance for storms tomorrow, daytime highs approaching 83, sunshine mixed with clouds at times. Currently 48.

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13: Daytime highs approaching 80, with fog in spots early today, under mainly sunny skies, winds out of the south around 5 miles an hour. Mainly clear skies again tonight, slight chance of thunderstorms, lows dip down to about 58. Chance for storms tomorrow, daytime highs approaching 83, sunshine mixed with clouds at times. Right now, it's 48 degrees.
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14: 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If you're watching, remember the sale ends Monday. All right. We got Grace, who's in Dayton, Ohio. Hey, Grace, how can George and I help today?
16: Hi there. Good afternoon. So my question is regarding whether I should use my home equity to pay for college. I am a single mom to two teenagers, ages 14 and 16. Do you recommend a HELOC for this type of situation? I owe $96,000 on the home, and I have roughly $200,000 in equity.
14: Oh, boy. Okay. So let me start with the empathy, which is I love that you're thinking about ways to for your kids not to go into debt. I love that you're thinking about ways to pay for college that doesn't put the debt burden on them. However, putting it on you and your home and your place of safety and security is something that I would never, ever, ever recommend. And the reason is...
16: Okay.
15: Yeah, that HELOC is like a credit card attached to your house. So you're going backwards. Now you've got a variable interest rate while putting you at risk for foreclosure if you miss payments. So you're trading this unsecured education debt for secured debt attached to your house.
14: Mm-hmm. And let's unpack that just a little bit more, because I think it could be helpful for you and anybody listening. Guys, when you bought a house, you weren't thinking to yourself, oh, if I buy this house, it would make a very good credit card for me. You bought the house thinking, this is a way that I can build wealth. This is a way that I can have security. This is a place of, do you see what I'm saying? Financial security and emotional security.
15: You're like resetting the clock on when you can retire now.
14: Yeah.
15: Which puts you at risk of you becoming a burden to your kids.
14: Mm-hmm.
15: So I want them to go to school debt-free, but let's make a plan to take debt off the table and go, okay, what are all the ways, all the levers we can pull that don't involve debt? And that might mean they're going to work part-time. It might mean they're going to go to a two-year community college to knock out their prereqs. Maybe you can save in a 529 plan.
14: How old are they? Are they ready to go right now?
16: They're 14 and 16.
14: Okay. So there's a little bit of time.
15: Have there been conversations about college plans and what they might want to do? Because they're still young enough that they don't know.
16: Yeah, they do know they would love to go to a four-year school, so I'm just trying to figure out how I can potentially make that work for them.
15: And is that, do they want to stay in state? Because I would start to set some boundaries on, hey, guess what? School costs this much money. It's going to be $200,000 for you to go out of state to this quote-unquote dream school or quote name brand school, or you can go to the school down the road for $5,000 a semester. So you can start to help them understand the math on this.
16: Yes, I'm with you. And I think they're very willing to go to a reasonable in-state school.
14: Good.
16: I'm just not even sure I can afford that lower cost route with, you know, what I'm looking
15: but
16: at.
15: But that's you're not factoring in if they get scholarships, grants.
14: Yeah.
15: And that's where the pressure's on to do really well in school. Get really good, you know, grades on those SATs. And, maybe there's even athletic scholarships. I don't know what they're into, but I would be looking at every scholarship and grant possible, you saving up as much as you can in a college savings account, like a 529 plan, and having them choose an affordable school and possibly working part-time and even working now to start saving up for that.
14: Doing community college on that first, on those first gen eds is going to save you a ton. I wish I had done it if I had been able to. So that plus what George is saying, I mean, that's exactly how people do it. People call in all the time who paid cash for college, and that's the way they do it. And I would say to George's point, don't be afraid to let them have some skin in the game. You know, this is the point, especially for the 16-year-old, applying for scholarships and creating an environment where they can be accepted for those scholarships. That ought to be their full-time job. You know, also while they're working at a supermarket or McDonald's or wherever else they're working. So them having skin in the game, I think, is actually really, really healthy for their college relationship because they'll value it more.
16: Okay, I like that.
14: Yeah.
15: And if you wanted some help with the conversation, you can go watch Borrowed Future. It's a free documentary we created on our YouTube channel. Just search Borrowed Future. And that will cause them to be asking questions. And it will likely scare them away from going into debt for college. And so that way we can do the work for you.
14: Mm-hmm.
15: I also talk about this in my book, Breaking Free from Broke. I have a whole chapter on student loans and at the end, how to go to college debt free. That's the goal, because I don't want to set you back in retirement and you just take on the burden and go, well, at least the kids went to school debt-free. Now I'm shackled to debt for the next 20 years.
14: Yeah, and I mean, we see that not just with HELOCs, Grace, but even with folks doing Parent PLUS loans. It's just, it really is, I think what it is parent guilt, in this case, mom guilt, where it's like, I don't want to be the reason that they go into debt.
15: Or I didn't do a good enough job.
14: Yes.
15: And it reflects on me as a parent.
14: And the truth is, I've said this before and I'll say it again, the ability to pay for college is a privilege, both for the parent and for the child. If there's plenty of people who meet us on down the line, their kids have already gone to school, and they didn't find Ramsey Solutions in time to kind of create that pathway, and that's okay. Like, we're all learning, we're all making mistakes, but I will say the most important thing that you can do, even more so than paying for the college, is just starting to have the conversation very early and very often on what the expectations are.
15: Yeah.
14: So if you're just saying, hey, this is what my parents did for me. They said, there is no college fund. We don't have the 529. If you want to go to college, you either need to be very smart or very good at sports. And they said that straight up. And I was like, okay, got it. Let me work on this. Yes. And kids, I think, I hate to say the word kids, teenagers, I think they're responsive to that, especially if it's the household that you brought them up in, which is, hey, we're responsible for ourselves and, you know, we're self-starters and that sort of thing. So
15: I was just at a local high school in Columbia, Tennessee, and we just released this video on my YouTube channel. I asked high schoolers money questions they weren't ready for.
14: Oh.
15: And it was shocking to me, Jade, that I was the first person to be asking them questions like, hey, what do you want to do after high school? Okay, what's that going to cost you? But do you plan on taking student loans?
14: Yeah.
15: How much student loans how much debt would you be willing to go into to get this degree?
14: And was it crazy what they were saying?
15: Oh, they had the funniest one was this girl wanted to be, she said, I want to stay at home. I went, that's sweet. You want to have kids? No, she said, no, I don't want kids. I said, you want to be a stay-at-home wife? I said, how will you spend your time? She said, shopping.
14: Oh.
15: And I said, I wish you the best of luck with this plan. And God bless the man who signs up for that.
14: Oh,
15: but
14: boy.
15: A lot of the kids were just sort of like, well, college is the next step because I was told it's the next step.
14: Mm-hmm.
15: I don't really have a game plan. I hope I have a job on the other side that pays me enough to knock out my student loans and whatever other debt I have. And so it just it
14: a
15: was
14: a
15: good
14: prayer.
15: Reminder yeah. that parents need to be having these conversations early and often. It should not be a YouTuber like me asking your kid for the first time at 16 or 17.
14: Very good point.
15: How they're going to pay for college, what's the game plan, why are they going? Because you heard her say, well, they just want to go to a four-year school. Well,
14: yeah.
15: why?
14: Because
15: their friends are
14: yeah,
15: going?
14: Yeah, exactly.
15: Because the football team is great?
14: Exactly.
15: That's the real reason kids are going. The brochures, they don't talk about how great the library is
14: yeah.
15: and the quality of education. They're showing you the water slides, the cafeteria, the
14: right.
15: football team, how exciting it's going to be. That's how they market these things to get you to spend what
14: yeah.
15: you spend.
14: I also think another driver is just like the freedom. The way I get freedom is I go to college. Like, I have to go away, then I can have a yeah. dorm room.
15: And
14: then
15: the further
14: I
15: go away, the better. And also
14: yes.
15: the more expensive.
14: Yeah. So true, George. Yeah, having these conversations, so, so important. And again, if you're able to do a 529 and fund your kids' college, that's amazing. What a privilege. That's fabulous. Good for you. Good for them. But if you're not able to, that's also okay. As long as you're having these conversations, as long as you take debt off the table, totally fine to tell your kid, hey, you're going to work for this. I'm going to work for this, and you are too, and you're going to work more.
15: Right. And they may not thank you now, but yeah. I promise you, when they're in their 20s and they look at all their friends with student loan debt, they're going to go, Mom, thank you.
14: Amen.
15: Dad, thank you for allowing me to avoid student loans.

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0: Normal is broken, common sense is weird, so we're here to help you transform your life from the Ramsey Network in the Fair Ones Credit Union studio. This is The Ramsey Show. I'm Jade Warshaw. Next to me, George Camel, taking your calls really for the next 3 hours. 888-825-5225 is what will get you on the line. And we hope that you do choose to call in because we'd love to hear from you. All right, George, you ready to do this?
1: Game on.
0: James is in Riverside, California. James, you are on the line. How can we help today?
2: Hello, I was calling in. I watch you guys' show a lot. I watch George's YouTube channel. I'm just trying to figure out what's the best way to pay off payday loans.
0: Ooh.
2: I have 10 altogether.
0: Ooh. That's a monster. My goodness.
2: Yeah, I've seen someone call in about them, but never this many.
0: Wow. How did you, let me just ask, how did you get in a situation where you were needing to go to these places 10 different times?
2: I had some car troubles a little over 2 years ago, and I needed to pay rent. So there was one down the street from me. So I seen it and I walked in there and to try to get a loan, and they gave me that.
0: Man.
2: And then it spiraled into getting behind again. So I ended up getting another one, then another one.
0: So,
2: but altogether, it's four payday loans where I walk into a store and do it. And then I got stuck with the ones on the apps on the phone. So I got six of those.
3: Have you deleted these apps? Like, I know you're still paying on them, but I'm scared you're going to go get an 11th one.
2: That's right. Yeah, no, me too. I got all the ones I could possibly get.
0: So for listeners listening, we hate payday loans because, number one, most people, they're borrowing somewhere from $100 to $1,000, right? These are small loans, but they're usually due in a very short period of time. Sometimes they're due in 2 weeks. Sometimes they're due in 4 weeks. But the main kicker...
3: By the next payday.
0: Yeah.
3: That's where you get the name.
0: The main kicker is, guys, the interest rate, the APR on these is anywhere between 300 and 600% many times.
3: But so they don't know that because it's just a fee. Oh, it's a $45 fee to get this small loan. And when you actually factor in what that's costing you...
0: Yeah.
3: No one can get out because the loan grows.
0: It just grows.
3: And by the next payday, you don't have enough to cover it, so you go take out another one.
0: Right.
3: It's just whack-a-mole. So, and so that's where James has found himself.
0: You borrow $500, you add the $75 fee, and now you owe $575. Like, that's bananas. So, James, how much do yours total? Do you fall in line with this, or tell me what yours are?
2: You want
0: me
2: to break them down?
0: I'd love that.
2: The four that I go to in store, they let you borrow a maximum $255, but I have to pay them back $300. So every 2 weeks, I got to pay that. So that's about $190 every 2 weeks. So almost $400 just on those two a month.
0: Wow.
2: And then the phone ones, let me see, I got it written down. The phone ones are just different numbers. The smallest one is $100, and I pay $5 in interest for that every 2 weeks.
0: Mm-hmm.
2: And then the next one is $300, and I pay $13 in interest. So, next one is $350, and I pay $10.50 in interest. Mm-hmm. The next one is $240, and I pay $35 in interest. And then the next one is $250, and I pay $19 in interest.
0: Oh, my goodness. That is...
3: So what's the total balances of all these 10 payday loans?
2: If I would pay them all off today?
3: Yeah.
2: The four are $1,200, and then the other are $1,350. So...
3: Okay. About $2,500 bucks would clear these.
2: Yeah, it's about $2,500.
3: And do you have any money in the bank right now?
2: I don't. I tried to, like, listen to your guys' steps, like, save up $1,000. I tried that twice. I think this is such high interest, so I should pay these off. But, like, I saved up $1,000 twice, ended up emergency come up, so I would use that.
0: I think, James, that the baby step is not the issue. I think it's your income that's the issue, because obviously not having the money for car repairs, whatever's going on with the vehicle, is what caused you to get into this mess in the first place. And that's also the thing that's holding you back from getting the $1,000 saved and being able to hold on to it. So I'm hearing two issues. I'm hearing a cash flow issue, so an income issue, and I'm also hearing a lack of financial planning issue, which sounds like a budgeting issue. So let's talk about those two things. Do you have a budget? And also, I want to know, how much are you bringing in every month as income?
2: I make about a little over 4,000 a month.
0: And is it just you?
2: I have a girlfriend also and two kids.
0: Okay. Girlfriend and two kids. And you guys are all living together? It's one household?
2: Yeah, apartment.
0: Okay. Is she contributing financially or no?
2: Yeah, she goes, she basically covers all the lights, gas, food, and she goes half with the rent with me.
0: So why is
2: then I cover.
0: Why is there a huge issue? Because if I'm hearing somebody who is in a shared financial situation, you've got $4,000 a month, you're splitting rent, she's covering all the basic utilities. Where's your money going? Tell us more. Tell us about all your other debt.
2: I just have one credit card I pay every month. I have storage, phone bill, then another big problem I was going to bring up next is I have a car loan that I'm underwater in.
0: How much?
2: And I'm also behind on.
3: Do you still own that car?
2: Yeah, I still have it. I'm about $12,000 underwater.
0: What's it worth?
2: It's worth about $8,000.
0: Okay, so you owe
3: 10
0: and a half, 20?
2: Yeah, I owe about 19.
3: And what's the payment on that?
2: Payment's $530.
0: Yeah, that's messing with you.
2: Yeah,
0: I
2: just realized just about a month ago, that's why I gave you guys a call, so that I was behind a lot, and I didn't know that it's like a big fee of interest when you're late also on top of the other interest. So it was basically like a little over $150 in late fees every month occurring.
0: Mm-hmm, mm-hmm. What about your rent? What are you guys paying in rent? Because still, I'm wondering where this money is going.
2: It's $1,800.
0: That's your half, or that's the full amount?

0: No, the full amount.
1: That's the full rent.
0: Okay, so yeah, we've definitely got to find out where your money's being spent. So second question, do you have a budget? I'm guessing no.
1: I tried the budget with the app, but it's just so confusing with all these other fees and other stuff.
0: Okay, so what I want you to do, I want you to give it another shot because I think you just need a little help tweaking it. When it comes to the fees and everything, just plug in the minimum payments. That's all you need to do. There's a section, you list all of them out. It'll ask you what the minimum payment is that you pay. Just fill that in. And then from there, we can figure out how much margin you actually have, because I think that you have more than you think you have. And then we can see a full number, because the way we want you to tackle this is with the debt snowball, which means you're only paying minimum payments on everything. And then smallest to largest, we're taking the very smallest debt, and all of our extra money goes on the smallest debt. So therefore, while it's going to feel like the others are struggling, because they are, and you're going to feel it because these are payday loans, you're just going to see the balance go up temporarily. But you're going to feel great when you knock these payday loans down from 10 to 9 and from 9 to 8. And you're just going to have some stupid tax that you're going to feel in way of interest.
2: But the key here, James, is you need to throw more money at it than the balance is accruing, which means you need to get aggressive. That next paycheck needs to go mostly towards these debts, so you can stop playing the shell game and whack-a-mole. That's the only way out, is you got to be more aggressive than they are. And then, you know, never touch this hot stove again.
0: That's
2: delete
0: right.
2: These apps. Never walk into one of those stores. You drive by and say, that's a past version of James. Never again.
0: And you're probably going to need to pick up a couple of side hustles. You're going to have to work extra to get this done quickly.

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5: All right, back to the phone lines we go, where we have Jeb, who's in Columbia, South Carolina. Hey, Jeb, you're on the line. How can George and I help out?
6: My question is, I'm 24 years old, and I am fixing to get married in November, and I make $35,000 a year, and I was wondering, how can I make a good budget, and how can I be, and the only debt I have is to my house payment, and what's the good way to stay on top of that where I ain't living paycheck to paycheck?
5: Yeah, absolutely. I love that you're thinking ahead. I love that you have no consumer debt. What about the lady in waiting? How do her finances look?
6: She don't have no debt either.
5: Okay, great. And wonderful. Does she work?
6: She does. She works.
5: And what does she make?
6: Right now, she works. She probably makes in a month. She, right now, at her job, but she's going to be switching jobs. Right now, at the job she's at right now, she probably makes $800 a month.
5: Okay.
7: And what does she do? And what will she be doing? You said she's switching jobs.
6: When she quits jobs, she's going to be working at a coffee shop.
7: Okay. I mean, she's making less than minimum wage right now if she's working full time. So that part scares me.
6: Oh, no. She ain't working. She's part time working right now.
7: Okay. Got it. And once she's working full time, what will she be doing?
6: She'll be working at a coffee shop. And they told her with her experience is that she'll be probably making around $16 to $20 an hour at the coffee shop.
7: Okay. Great. That's closer to $40,000 a year. Wonderful. And what are you doing for work?
6: I am a part-time little carrier for the post office. I got 2 more years before I can go full-time.
5: 2 more years. Okay. And then you'll be making, what, 70?
6: Right around 70. And then as the years keep going, making a little bit more and more and more as the time goes on.
5: Okay. Fantastic. That's good. I love that. All right. So the key here is to stay out of debt and to continue to build wealth in the process. So you're probably familiar that we teach a plan that's called the baby steps, and there's 7 of them. And the idea is to get your, throughout the 7 baby steps, to get your money working for you to build wealth so that you can live like no one else and be generous and all of these things, correct? So you guys are partially there because you don't have any consumer debt. The question is, do you have any money saved?
6: Right now, I'm trying, so I wouldn't be in debt. I'll tell you the story quick. The house was given to me. It was my grandma's. When she passed away, she gave it to me. And then my parents said, you know what? Y'all starting out new, so y'all won't be in debt. We'll go in there and we'll remodel the house for y'all. Y'all just pay us back. We only have to pay the whole loan back to them. We only got to pay for 10 years, $1,000 a month.
5: $1,000 a month for 10 years. And is there any way that you can pay that off early? Are they open to you basically doing the calculation on that and saying, we want to get out of this early?
6: I mean, I can if I, you know what I mean? Like, if we can afford it, I would love to pay it off as quick as I can.
5: Okay, and that would be my goal. Do you guys love the house? Do you plan on staying there for a while?
6: Oh, yeah.
7: And you're saying there's no mortgage, it's paid off, but you basically have a $120,000 loan attached to it, to family.
6: To the family thing, yes.
7: Okay, at $1,000 a month. So the goal would be, instead of waiting 10 years for that to get paid off through the minimum payment of $1,000, can we throw $2,000 at it, $3,000 at it, and get this thing done even faster?
6: Because
7: Thanksgiving is going to be awkward. I'll tell you that much. Because they're going to see you guys on the honeymoon, going on vacation. And if you go, hey, money's tight this month, can't pay the $1,000, or man, it's been 9 years, we need the money now. Because they might have a health problem or want to retire and go, man, we're kind of regretting making this 10-year loan drag out.
5: And just to be clear, they are willing to hand over the deed once you've paid it. It's not just we're talking they're actually going to give you the deed.
6: No. This is what they said. This is the deal. They said, since I'm part-time, they said as soon as I get full-time in 2 years, they would put the house in my name.
7: Okay. Is any of this in writing?
6: Yes.
5: The question I have, though, okay, so when the house is in your name, what's the actual mortgage payment? Not what they're charging you. What's the actual payment?
6: I still would be paying the $1,000.
5: I understand.
7: Because you're saying it's paid off?
6: Until I get it paid off. But they would have the house in my name. It would be just like the house would be in my name, and I'll just keep paying them the $1,000.
5: Right. But the clarity that I want is there an actual mortgage on the house, or are they just charging you that money?
6: No. There's no mortgage. My daddy just retired, and he took the money out of his retirement to redo the house.
7: Oh, boy. That's kind of scary. How much does he have in retirement?
6: Yep. Over $300,000.
5: Okay.
7: That's a pretty big chunk to take out for these renovations.
6: No, I'll tell you about he has over $1 million in retirement.
7: Oh, okay.
5: So he's fine. Okay, so back to you and your fiance. I love this for you. I think it's very generous that they're doing that. And so, like I said, the goal is to continue to live that debt-free lifestyle. I want to make sure you have savings today. Do you and your fiance, when you guys get married in November, if you combine your savings together, how much money will that be?
6: Let's see, if I combine it, because I'll tell you this, I got a savings account out of mine. I just opened up this past month. $250 is going into a pay period.
5: Perfect. Okay. Great. So the goal for you guys is to save up 6 months of expenses. So in your budget, which we're going to gift you every dollar for your wedding present, I want you to look at your month and say, what does it cost to make our month go? Does it take $3,000? Okay, let's multiply that by six. We need $18,000 to make this thing go. Lock that in, put it in a high-yield savings account, somewhere that it's liquid, but that it's not with your normal month-to-month checking account. And that's going to be your 3 to 6 months. That's baby step three. And then once that's done, you guys can start investing. Baby step four, you can put 15% of the amount that you make before taxes. I want 15% of that to go to retirement. And if you have a 401k through the post office, you want it to go into your employee-sponsored account. So your 401k, if you don't have that, you can put it into a Roth IRA and do that. And I want your wife to do the same thing. And even now, as she's your fiance, I want her to start doing that if she's to that point already. So now you're investing. Yep. Now you're starting the process of building the wealth. And then from there on, you can continue the baby steps. Baby step five, obviously, you're putting away for kids' college. And then baby step six, which you guys are going to be at real fast, that's when you start hacking away at this $120,000, like George said, maybe doubling up and doing $2,000 a month instead of $1,000.
6: I'll tell you this. I talked to one of y'all smart flow people, and I'm in the process of opening up a Roth IRA and a brokerage account.
5: Good for you.
7: SmartVestor Pro. That's fantastic that you connected with one. And here's the thing, I wouldn't put money into that until you have that emergency fund.
5: That's right.
7: And that might not be until the wedding. Because what happens is you go invest all this money, and now you don't have any, and the HVAC goes out in this house, and you're on the hook. And now you're trying to go 10 grand into debt to cover the new HVAC. So that's why the emergency fund is so important. It is your never go into debt again insurance plan.
5: Mm-hmm. So you
6: that's
5: guys.
6: That's why I opened up the savings account was just to, so it's out of mind. I'm not going to touch that money unless I need it, like an emergency.
7: Good. Yeah, break in case of emergency, and that means it's unexpected and it's necessary.
5: That's right. And you guys should aim for, if I were you, somewhere between 15,000 and 18,000 is probably a really good number for you. Again, I wouldn't combine finances until you guys are married in November, but you should be having these conversations and you should be talking about it. You should have full transparency into what she's doing financially and vice versa until you do get married. And then everything is combined together. One checking account, one high-yield savings account. You can add her as the beneficiary on your 401k. She can do the same on hers. And that way, everything is all together. And listen, I'm pulling for you guys. This is exciting. I think that you're in a really, really good position. You've got an uptick on your careers. You're in a good place with the home. Congratulations.
7: Yeah, if you can learn to live off of your 35 grand when you make 70 and you keep living like this,
5: oh, yeah,
7: you're going to be stacking some cash and building some serious wealth. Multi-millionaires is what you'll be. I just crunched the numbers for you. Even at 67,000 household income, if you invest 15% of that from 24 to 64, you're looking at over $5 million.
5: Wow.
7: So it's simple. And that's if you guys never get a raise, you don't both grow in your careers, which is highly unlikely.
5: That's right.

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2: And now for the weather, here's meteorologist Stormy O'Day with a pinwheel.
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19: Daytime highs approaching 80 with fog in spots early today under mainly clear skies. Winds out of the south, 5 to 10 miles an hour. Mainly clear skies again tonight. Slight chance for storms. Lows dip down to about 58. Chance for storms tomorrow. Highs level off around 83. Sunshine mixed with clouds at times. Currently 54.
20: Erica is in Philadelphia, Pennsylvania. Erica, how can we help today?
21: Hi, thanks for taking my call. So I am a single female living in Philadelphia. I'm a pharmacist, and I graduated with a ton of student loan debt. So at this point, I'm wondering how I can get this amount down or if I should invest instead to offset the compound interest on it. So I guess my question is, do I pay down the student loan debt or do I put more in investment?
20: Okay. How much debt are we talking about? Not that it changes my answer. I just want to know.
21: Yeah. Student loan debt is right around $192,000.
20: $192,000. And what's your income now that you're a pharmacist?
21: Currently, post-taxes, I make $5,782 per month.
20: Okay. Do you happen to know what the interest rate is on those student loans? Ballpark, if it's not the same for all of them?
21: Yeah, it's 3.1%.
20: Okay. Okay.
22: So to your question, offsetting the compound interest, the best way to offset the interest is to pay more than the minimum payment, to throw as much as you can at it to knock down that principal, because 3% of $100,000 is a whole lot less than $192,000. So the faster you knock these debts out, the less interest you're going to pay. And that's a guaranteed rate of return, that 3.2%, versus investing it with market volatility. You could lose money 1 month, make a little 1 month, but you're much better off knocking out all these debts because your life is on hold until you repay these lenders. It's going to be really hard to do all the things you want to do in life, get married, get a house, have kids, whatever it is, go on vacations when you have all these payments stacked up every month. What are the minimum payments currently due for that $192,000?
21: Currently, it's sitting at $1,300 per month.
20: Okay. Yeah, I mean, that's a high payment. I tend to agree with George on this for similar reasons, but also I would just add on, I think that you're not the only one who feels that way, who thinks, hey, I could just pay the minimums and anything extra, I can invest that money and I'll feel great because I'll have $300,000 sitting in investments or I'll have $500,000. But you also have to consider that if you did that for a 5 or 10 year span, that student loan is still accruing. And even if you did invest, and even if you did have $300,000 sitting there, that's your money. Now the student loan that started at $191,000 is now creeping up to, $270,000, $275,000. And you have to ask yourself, oh my gosh, that's not going to feel like the freedom that I thought it would feel like. And I painted this picture before, but it helped me and my husband when we had $90,000 left and the payment wasn't very high. And we thought, you know what? We don't need to pay this off. We can live with this. But it feels like it's like what I liken it to is being inside of a beautiful home. The home is beautiful. It's everything you wanted. As long as you're in there, everything is great. But the minute you open the door, you realize you are right at the edge of a cliff, and it's like a California cliff at the edge. If the house falls off, you are just tumbling into the abyss. And that's the way it feels on the inside, is I still have this debt attached to me. And you know what I'm talking about. I mean, you feel it every time when you lay in the bed at night. So that's kind of you know, a more emotional take on it. And I think it's worth it because, you know, our body does keep the score in these situations.
21: Yeah, absolutely. I think maybe the only issue that I find, because I do have my own budget, is what's left over after all of my expenses. So mm-hmm. that, and what makes it even tougher is being single and not living with somebody, being the only person contributing to rent in big city. And I did at one point make very large payments and it helped a lot. And then, you know, switching to different jobs, moving to a different city, being single again, because I used to be married, it just makes it a lot harder.
20: Yeah.
21: So this is the tough part, isn't that, like, we're trying to look for that extra income to be able to put there, because all I'm doing right now is surviving.
22: Well, what does the trajectory for you look like as a pharmacist? Because if you're bringing home, you know, what is it, 69 grand a year, that's probably around 100 grand gross in a high cost of living area. So how do we get mm-hmm. you to be making 150 as a pharmacist? Because mm-hmm. that would really speed this up.
21: Absolutely. So right now, that's kind of what I'm looking towards. It's the market within pharmacy is a little tough. And but I do have some future plans on finding a job that probably the market in Philadelphia is right around, I would probably say about 140. But really, so that would be, as a pharmacist, like a good salary that you can make. Now, I'm looking for other options too that can help me make more, because right now what I'm making is not enough.
20: Yeah, I agree.
21: So I guess maybe that's the answer.
22: Well, at this rate, you're just feeling hopeless, because making these minimum payments, it's going to take you a lifetime to pay the student loans off. And until you can throw, you know, $3,000 a month at the debts, $4,000 a month, it's not going to feel like there's any, you know, hope in sight or light at the end of this tunnel. But I'm doing the math here going, all right, if you can throw $3,200 at these debts every month, you're done in 5 years. Mm-hmm. And that's if you don't get a raise. Yeah. Now, that's tough. Obviously, you're in a high cost living city. What is your rent every month?
21: Currently, it's right around $1,500 or $1,600 a month.
22: Okay. Could you get a 2-bedroom and rent with a friend? Get a roommate?
21: So next year, I'm planning on renting from my friend who owns a home in Philly, and it will be with a roommate. So, $1,500 is 1 bedroom, 1 bath.
22: Okay.
21: In Philly.
22: So, what would your rent go down to?
21: I'm not sure. She would probably work with me. I would say she would probably help me get to like maybe $1,400.
22: Oh, that's not much savings.
20: I was hoping you were going to say
22: like $1,000 or something. We're like, all right, we save $500 a month. This is worth it.
20: Well, when you pass it along through utilities and maybe food, I don't know how much you would share. There might be something there if you guys, you know.
22: But if you could get a 2-bedroom for $2,000 a month, well, now you're splitting at $1,000.
20: Uh-huh.
22: So I'm trying to go through. So there's two mm-hmm. ways to get more margin to get rid of this debt faster, and that's to make more or spend less. And so those are the two areas, the two levers I want you to start looking at, is do a detailed budget using every dollar, and I'll gift that to you mm-hmm. to help you get through this. And go look at all of your expenses, because right now you feel like you need to live like a pharmacist. You want people to know, look at me, I'm doing pretty good. And the problem is that's going to cause lifestyle creep. You're going to eat out more, go out more, have nicer things, dress nicer. Mm-hmm. And right now we need to live like a broke college student, because we got a mess to clean up.
21: Absolutely.
20: The good news is...
21: Oh, I don't have any problem with eating ramen, so we're good.
22: Good.
20: The good news is, you know, your rent right now is really right at the 25% mark. You know, between that and your minimum payments, you're at $2,800 a month. Where's the rest of that money going? What's your next biggest expense that you go, you know, here's the problem, guys, it's my car payment. Is there anything else that we could try to help you find that margin? Do you have a car payment to speak of?
21: I do have a car payment. It's not much, and it's I owe $1,898 left on it. And
20: okay.
21: That's about $385 per month.
20: Okay, well, that's some margin freed up. Is there anything else? Because I still feel like there's a big chunk of money that's not accounted for by all the major players. You didn't mention kids or daycare or anything like that.
21: Let me see. I have a budget. Not really. Those are real. It just goes to essentially rent, car.
20: Mm-hmm.
21: I put a lot of money away in retirement.
20: Okay, there's
21: a
20: where
21: lot
20: it is.
21: Of that ding, money ding. There.
20: I knew it was somewhere. So again,
21: yeah.
20: I love this conversation because you're wanting to do the right things. You're just doing them in the wrong order. So I love a person who wants to build wealth. I love a person. You're very responsible because that's a responsible choice. But George and I would caution you that there's a better order to do this in, because if you're investing, but you're still in debt, you know, obviously it's taking away your peace. We talked about that. And obviously you probably don't have much liquid savings. And so therefore your retirement is at risk. The next time you're in a jam, you might liquidate that, which is terrible. So George and I would say you need to pause investments. It's only temporary. It's not a scary thing, but you need the full force of your income to do what George said, which is be putting hopefully around $3,000 a month on these student loans to get them paid off. Please, please, please cancel and pause those retirement contributions.

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4: And now for the weather, here's meteorologist Stormy O'Day with a pinwheel.
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10: All right, George, let's hear from Tabitha, who's right here in our backyard, Nashville, Tennessee. Hi, Tabitha. What's up?
11: Hey. So I recently paid off my student loans, and I'm finally on the straight and narrow, right?
12: Awesome.
11: I called the credit union that I opened up a high-yield. Well, it's a checking, but it has a higher yield than the high-yield savings. So anyhow, and I asked them, like, you know, because I want a plan to be able to put money down, and I was thinking about the manual underwriting, because other than that, I have one credit card, but I don't use it, so I'm fixing to have it just cut off, basically.
10: Okay.
11: And they acted like that was crazy. So I guess I got the weird thing for the first time. But I'm wondering, like, am I asking, like, is there questions I'm supposed to ask? Is there a different way to go about it? Because they were like, no, you need credit. Like, you don't need to turn that off. Like, even if you don't use it, your credit score will still be there and we'll be able to use it. And it should, if everything's paid off, and it should go up. And I'm like, I'm not sure about that.
10: For the person listening, manual underwriting is the way that you get approved for a mortgage if you don't have a credit score.
12: Not if you have a low score. People think, well, I can get around my low score. But no, if you have a score at all, you can't do manual underwriting.
10: That's right.
12: So that's the key, Tabitha, is once you're completely debt-free, all the accounts are closed, it may take 6 to 12 months for your credit score to become indeterminable. And at that point, then you can do manual underwriting. So I don't know when you're going to be ready to actually go home shopping. Are we talking 3 years from now?
11: Probably like a little over a year, based on the amount that I'm going to have to save to get to the 25% mark.
12: Okay, cool. So do you have an emergency fund yet? I know you said your loans are paid off.
11: No, I'm finishing that up hopefully within the next 6 months. And then after that, I'll start on the
12: down payment savings fund. Okay, mm-hmm. Cool. So here's the deal. A lot of people don't know what manual underwriting is because they were so ingrained in the broken financial system we find ourselves in. But the truth is, credit scores have not been around that long. We're talking like since the 90s. And before that, what lenders did was look at things like your income. So they'd verify your income, look at your rental payment history. They'd look at, 12-month history of your bank statements. They would look at trade lines like utility bills or cell phone bills to determine whether or not they will grant this loan to you. So that's exactly what manual underwriting does, and you just looked in the wrong place. So I would reach out to Churchill Mortgage. You can go to churchillmortgage.com and talk to them about it. They're the number one in the nation because we send all the Ramsey fans to them. So they won't look at you like you're crazy. They'll go, oh, absolutely, we can help with that. And they'll answer all of your questions and steer you in the right direction when it comes to what you need to do to get prepared for that. Because there are some steps. There's a few hoops to jump through, but I've done it. It's not as difficult as people make it out to be.
10: No, it's not bad. So for a few more specifics, if you're thinking about that, you need to be able to show 12 months of documented rental history. So if you're listening out there and you're living with mom and dad and not paying rent, thinking you're going to buy a house and do manual underwriting, you need to pay rent. You need to have some sort of documented rental payment history. You need to have 12 months of other trade lines. These are things like George mentioned, cell phones, utilities. You could even use insurance payments for that. Also, actual money. Okay, so they're going to want to see that you have income for the last 12 months. If you're self-employed, they might look back 2 years. That's important. And then obviously you want a nice down payment. The bigger, the better is going to set you up to win. And that's really all there is to it. It's really not that big of a deal. The only other part of this is just making sure you're in the right position. And Tabitha, it sounds like you're on the right track, finishing up that debt, saving up the 3 to 6 months, and then getting on to that down payment. Very, very good call.
12: That's awesome.
10: Thank you for the call. All right, let's keep it rolling. George, we got Madison in Charlotte, North Carolina. Hey, Madison.
13: Hi, thank you for taking my call.
10: Yes, ma'am. What's going on?
13: So my husband and I just got married in January, and we started out at around close to $100,000 in debt. We're now at around $38,000, but we are expecting a baby in November. So my question, I know you guys say usually to pause if you're expecting, but how much do you think is a good amount to have to be prepared?
10: I love that question. So yeah, you're exactly right. We call that stork mode, which is kind of funny, but it's just the idea of the most important thing in your world right now is being prepared for this baby, not paying off debt. And so yeah, pausing is good. I'm thinking about two things. Number one, I'm going to save as much as I possibly can. Whatever money I can, because the truth is, if it weren't stork mode, you'd still be doing that. The money would just be going towards debt. So yeah, let's keep up that same intensity, because the fact of the matter is, when the baby comes and you guys get home and everybody's healthy, you're going to take that money and you're going to throw it towards the debt. So the more the merrier. But I would have a couple of thoughts in mind to go along with that. Number one, George, I'm always looking at the out-of-pocket max on my insurance.
12: That's
10: I want to know
12: you're on the hook for.
10: Yep. I want to know that if things go south and, we end up having
12: start
10: more
12: racking up these bills.
10: Yes. What is it? Is it 10,000? Is it 1250? Like whatever it is, I want that money, that amount saved. It just gives you just that warm,
12: some
10: fuzzy
12: peace
10: feeling
12: of mind that you're not going to be going into a bunch of medical debt if you were to have a longer hospital stay. And so once you and baby are home safe, you might have 30 grand ready to throw at the debt while you've been making these minimum payments. So how much could you save by the time baby's here?
13: That's a good question. I feel like we kind of got a good head start because we were able to get rid of a car and then we had wedding money. But I would say we could probably save close to 10, maybe 15,000 before the baby gets here.
12: Okay, so if you made minimum payments on the debts and then threw the rest at savings, 15K by November is what you're thinking.
13: Sure. The only other thing is that I know we should not have done this, but we borrowed some money from a family member, so we do want to pay that for sure before the baby gets here, but I think we could get through that pretty quickly.
14: How much is it?
13: So, $5,500.
14: That's a significant chunk of $10,000 to $15,000.
13: Yeah, I mean, we should be able to have that this month or next month.
14: So that's aside from this?
13: I think that we could still get to at least $10,000 before the baby gets here.
12: Okay. What's your household income?
13: 105.
12: All right. And are you planning on going back to work after, or are you just going to stay home?
13: I do plan to go back, yeah.
12: Okay. Cool. And what's left in 38K? What kind of debts are those?
13: I have $13,000 on my car, $9,000 in student loans, $5,500 to my dad, and the rest is credit cards.
12: Okay. Now, the bigger question is, are you guys done with debt? Are you changing the behavior that got you here? Like, have you cut up the credit cards?
13: Yeah, we're absolutely done.
12: Good. Love to hear that. Well, you're on your way. I'd be focused on just making sure you and baby are healthy, and the debt will get paid. And I hope it's done. I mean, it'd be pretty cool if you guys went real crazy and got done early next year, before that baby's first birthday.
13: That's the plan, as soon as possible. We've been doing pet sitting and staying at different houses, which we don't want to do that anymore because it's hard to be newlyweds and away from each other.
14: Sure.
13: But trying to do whatever we can to get through it.
14: Yeah, absolutely. I mean, that's the mentality that you have to have when you're attacking debt, George. You're going to feel a level of discomfort. And if you're trying to do the things that we teach and trying to keep it, you know, life is the same. Nothing really changes. I don't really feel it. You're not doing it right.
12: Yeah. You need to go hard enough that you never want to go back into debt.
14: That's right.
12: Because you sacrifice so deep.
14: Yes.
12: And for me, it was like lean cuisines. That was my debt-free journey food. And I would wait I'd go to Kroger. I'd wait for them to be on sale, 5 for $10
14: at the time. I remember that sale.
12: $2. I was like, all right, if I can eat for $2 a meal, I mean, I looked, if you open my fridge, there was nothing in it. You open my freezer, just a stack of lean cuisines, 20 high.
14: All I think about is the microplastics in today's world.
12: They're going to study my body for science one day.
14: Your brain is like really made of plastic.
12: What happened to him? And so now I can't even pass by the lean cuisines in the grocery store.
14: Oh, it's like
12: it just brings me back. I feel a little bile. No, thank you. Not doing that again. But that's caused me to not go into debt.
14: I know, that's right. Whatever you have to do.
12: Because I'm not going back to that lean cuisine lifestyle.
14: Who cares? Who cares if you were in the best shape ever?
12: I'll keep my lean physique in other ways. What a great name, though.
14: Lean cuisine.
12: You got to admit.
14: Yeah.
12: Have a debt-free food? Now, you're a foodie, and you eat super clean. You wouldn't darken the door of a lean cuisine.
14: I wouldn't darken the door of a lean cuisine. I think for me, the biggest thing is Don't ask me about a coupon. Don't ask me to do something to get money off, right? Like, I did enough couponing that I don't want any more.
12: PTSD.
14: Yeah, even you'll say, oh, you should do that app. You can save money. I'm like, no, I don't want to save money.
12: She doesn't want to hear about my promo code to get 30% off pizza.
14: Of

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3: Taken down. I'm Paul Stevens, Fox News. A man is dead after allegedly opening fire near the White House while President Trump was present late yesterday.
4: A Secret Service spokesperson says a person came to the checkpoint near 17th Street and Pennsylvania Avenue around 6 p.m. on Saturday. And per their preliminary investigation, they say as a man walked up, he took a gun from his bag and began firing at officers. The Secret Service shot back and hit the suspect, who later died at a local hospital. A bystander was shot during the incident, but it's unclear whether they were initially hit by the suspect or during the crossfire. Several sources tell Fox News Digital the suspect was identified as 21-year-old Nazir Bess from Maryland. Bess allegedly had run-ins with the Secret Service and had a history of mental health issues.
3: And that's Fox's Madeline Rivera in D.C. President Trump claiming a peace deal between the U.S. and Iran has been, quote, largely negotiated, unquote, following a call with leaders of several countries in the Middle East over the weekend. Fox's Trey Yingston, Tel Aviv.
5: A regional source who has reviewed the agreement told Fox News the deal states that U.S. forces will stay in the proximity of Iran for 30 days. The source added that as part of the deal, Iran will receive oil sanctions waivers. Iran will also have frozen funds and assets released eventually worth billions of dollars. President Trump said the Strait of Hormuz will be opened. Shortly after, Iranian state media pushed back on that aspect of his Truth Social post, saying despite some Western media reports claiming a return of the Strait situation to pre-war conditions, what is included in the possible understanding is not a full return to the previous status, but rather the restoration of the transiting vessels to pre-war levels within 30 days.
3: Meantime, the deal also reportedly includes Iran giving up its enriched uranium while the U.S. ends its blockade of Iranian ports, as well as an end to fighting between Israel and Hezbollah. 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
3: The greatest spectacle in racing gets underway in just hours at the Indianapolis Motor Speedway.
10: Over 30 drivers and hundreds of thousands of fans getting into position in Indianapolis for the 110th running of the Indy 500, the largest single sporting event in the world, with defending 2025 champion Alex Palou securing the pole position at Indy today, chasing a rare back-to-back victory. Alexander Rossi in the second spot following a crash during practice on turn two at Indy. Indy last week. Starting 26th, 45-year-old Catherine Legg, the first female and oldest driver to attempt a double, racing the Indy 500, getting on a jet, and racing the Coca-Cola 600 in Charlotte. Jeff Manasso, Fox News.
3: Folks in the Midwest bracing for some possible massive flooding.
4: Rounds of heavy rain and slow-moving storms target the region. More than 33 million people from Texas to the southeast are under threat, with some areas expecting up to 8 inches of rain through Sunday morning. In Atlanta, flash flooding stranded drivers and triggered multiple water rescues during rush hour.
3: Fox's Chanley Painter with that update. A very special memorial celebration tonight. It's the annual Memorial Day concert.
11: The 37th annual National Memorial Day concert airs tonight on PBS, live from the West Lawn of the U.S. Capitol, hosted by actor Gary Sinise and actress Mary McCormack. This year's concert carries some significant milestones, including a special tribute to the citizen soldiers of the American Revolution in honor of the country's 250th birthday. Sinise tells Fox News Audio about another special segment.
12: So we will be honoring World War II veterans during that segment, and the National Symphony Orchestra is going to be playing a piece of music written by my son Mac during that segment.
11: Alan Jackson and Mickey Guyton are set to perform. The concert kicks off at 8 Eastern on PBS. Michelle Perino, Fox News.
3: And I'm Paul Stevens. This is Fox News.
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15: LaCrosse's official forecast.
16: Daytime highs approaching 80, with fog in spots early today under mainly clear skies. Winds out of the south, 5 to 10 miles an hour. Mainly clear skies again tonight. Slight chance for storms. Lows dip down to about 58. Chance for storms tomorrow. Highs level off around 83. Sunshine mixed with clouds at times. Currently 52.
17: Welcome to Is It Worth Watching? The movie review show hosted by Christian and Lucy. Every week, trying to answer the question, is it worth watching? And now, here are Christian and Lucy.
18: Welcome to Is It Worth Watching? The movie talk show. I'm Christian Blatt, and with me as always is Lucy. Lucy, how are you today?
19: I am, as always, excited to talk about movies.
18: And we're going to have to talk about an all-time classic, and it's becoming a franchise. I'm, of course, talking about Top Gun. Now, last week, it was Top Gun Day. May 13th is Top Gun Day. And if you do a quick Google search, you'll be like, well, why is that? Because Top Gun was released on May 16th, 1986. It was a typo. The first time somebody declared it Top Gun Day, they meant the 16th. But now people just run with the 13th. So they put the OG Top Gun, which, you know, celebrating 40 years, that is certainly a milestone for that movie. They put it back in theaters, and they put it back in theaters with Top Gun Maverick, which was out just a few years ago. It was one of the first big, hey, movies, we're really trying to be back from the pandemic. It was one of the first times that it worked. Lucy, did you get to see Top Gun Maverick?
19: I sure did, though I slept on it for a while. I did not see it in theaters. I'm always a little bit wary when it comes to the revitalization of a franchise, or not even a franchise, because Top Gun was just a single movie that I love. And so I was worried about Maverick. I heard a lot of good things, but I still slept on it for a while.
18: It does always make you wonder when you have to wait a really long time. And it, you know, even this was, you know, it was like 35 years. It was a very long time before they decided to put it out there. Then there's the quick follow-up to the sequel, which we'll get to in a moment. I thought that it was great. I thought Glenn Powell was a nice addition. Miles Teller, I thought that the ensemble worked well. And look, I mean, Tom Cruise is always Tom Cruise in a movie.
19: Yeah.
18: As advertised, you get Tom Cruise in this movie. And if you thought you were getting anything different, then you clearly haven't been paying attention to Tom Cruise. I think he's great in movies. I always say, he's so good in a movie that it makes you forget that he's got kind of a really weird personal life. And but then you see him up on the big screen, you're like, ah, this guy's a movie star. He's one of the last people that I look at and I go, look at that movie star on the screen, Lucy.
19: Yeah, I hate to admit it, but he truly is a good enough actor that I can erase everything else in his personal life.
18: You see him on the screen and you forget that he was jumping up and down on Oprah's couch talking about Joey Potter from Dawson's Creek.
19: Yes,
18: you know,
19: yes.
18: The last Mission Impossible movie I went to see, my buddy and I were making jokes about the documentary about the Church of Scientology. And as soon as the movie starts, I forget all of it. I don't even think about him that way. So Top Gun Maverick, I thought, was a great addition. I don't know why they waited so long.
19: One of the things that I think was so successful about Maverick is, of course, the original Top Gun. It basically turned naval aviation into like pop mythology. And Maverick ended up being able to use practical stunts and nostalgia in order to continue that initial tone decades later, which was truly incredible.
18: I think it was also heartwarming in a way that it was the final appearance of Val Kilmer and, you know, from what he was going through. You and I have talked at great length about Val Kilmer and what a fan I was. Getting him back in on Maverick, I thought was great. Yeah, I mean, the original is a bona fide classic. I don't know if it's, you know, cinema with a capital C. I don't know if it's, you know, what they consider true film. Maybe it's a movie, but it's a great movie. It's a fun movie. And in terms of milestones, I'm surprised that Top Gun, the original, didn't inspire Pride Month being the month of May because of that volleyball scene.
19: You couldn't be more right about that.
18: But I enjoyed them both. And I, like you, was like, well, why did we wait so long? And I don't know why we waited so long. I was glad that we got the part two when we did, and I enjoyed it. And at CinemaCon, not too long ago, they announced plans for Top Gun 3. It's officially in development. The co-writer of Maverick, Aaron Kruger, is working on that. And it is expected that Maverick co-stars Miles Teller and Glenn Powell will return as well. Director Joseph Kosinski is reportedly unlikely to return due to scheduling conflicts. But I feel like if they really want him, they'll figure out when it is. I like that this is what CinemaCon is right now. You know, it's supposed to be for movie theater chains. And they're like, don't worry, we'll get another Top Gun. When? You know, one day.
19: We will. It won't be 36 more years is what it sounds like.
18: I think that that's the case. It's going to be much sooner than that. It'll probably be a couple of years. So you mentioned your thoughts about waiting so long for a second movie. What about then the rushed threequel, I believe, is what we call one of these?
19: I still have high hopes. You know, I mean, Top Gun and Top Gun now as a series, it's going to be a little bit of what you expect it to be. And of course, Maverick had a little bit more emotional weight than the 80s cheese that we saw in the original Top Gun. I think we can probably expect a little bit more of a return to the 80s cheese. If we are going to be doing this as a series, we should expect it to be true to the series.
18: And all this really does for me is it makes me beg the question, when are we getting a sequel to Cocktail? You know, it was only a year after Top Gun that Cocktail came out, and I've been waiting. It'll be 40 years next year. How about Cocktail 2, Lucy?
19: Listen, I am just excited for Speed 3 or 4, Return to the Bus.
18: And really, they should just call it Speed 2 because we don't really count Speed 2 Cruise Control. A Keanu-less speed was never a speed for me. You're listening to Is It Worth Watching, the movie talk show. I'm Christian Blatt, and with me, as always, is Lucy. Before we move on to movies that'll be in theaters this weekend, we have to talk about something that got into theaters last weekend. That is the latest Guy Ritchie movie, In the Gray. Now, we said that we were going to both see that and check it out in time for our next episode. So, Lucy, did you enjoy Guy Ritchie's In the Gray?
19: I didn't see it.
18: No. So I guess you did not enjoy it. Here's the thing that I'll say about it, by the way, before we dive into why there was such interest in both of our seeing it in time for this show. I enjoyed it much more than I thought I would. The trailer made it look very paint by numbers, and there were some very predictable elements. But when it is sort of competing criminals, basically trying to out criminal each other, it actually surprised me a number of times. I thought the performances were all fun. You know, nobody's getting nominated for anything, but at the same time, nobody's getting nominated for a Razzie for this. And it was an hour and 37 minutes. I say thank you, Guy Ritchie, for telling your story in under

0: 2 hours. And I don't know, I thought it was fun. I, like you, didn't think it looked like it was going to be great. And was it? No, but it was good. I definitely had fun with the couple hours that I spent in the theater. I have to spoil something very lightly for you. No one tries to jump over the ravine and plummets to their demise.
1: Oh, no.
0: I know.
1: I'm devastated.
0: Well, the thing that you will be devastated about is that our bet was how many explosions there would be in this film. And you said 7. And I took the over. So you were officially on record for wanting the under. And I'm sorry to tell you that there are 11 explosions in this movie.
1: Oh, I can't believe that I have to watch Swept Away. Dang it.
0: Yes, that means you have to watch a previous film that Guy Ritchie directed, Swept Away, starring his then wife, Madonna. And I can continue to be pristine in having not seen that movie. But at some point in the near future, you will have to do like a book report style presentation on Swept Away by Guy Ritchie. And I
1: will report back to everybody on that next week. Devastated, of course. You're kind of making In the Gray sound exciting, though, to me.
0: Here's the thing, too. Technically, there's 14 explosions, except right at the very beginning, it's a scene from later in the movie. So I decided to not count them twice.
1: You already won the bet. Calm down.
0: The one knock on it, within 1 minute, she says that she operates in the gray. And you know how I feel about saying the title of a movie. I literally talked about it last week, but the rest of the movie does enough to make up for it.
1: I have two questions for you then about In the Gray. My first is it worth watching? And my second is it worth watching in the theater?
0: So it is worth watching. There are so many movies coming out in the theater this weekend, and we're going to talk about as many of them as we have time for. I actually don't think it's worth prioritizing over some of those other ones. Definitely worth watching. And if you want to maybe beat the crowds on the big Star Wars movie coming out this weekend, I don't think the theaters showing In the Gray will be full. Speaking of movies in theaters this weekend, we're going to talk about a movie called Passenger. This is It Worth Watching?
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3: Welcome back to Is It Worth Watching, the movie talk show. I'm Christian Blatt. With me is Lucy. There are so many movies in theaters this weekend, movies opening this weekend. And the first one we're going to talk about is Passenger. And I feel like I've seen hitchhiking-based, stranger-on-the-road-based movies enough times that this felt very familiar when I watched it. What did you think when you saw the trailer for Passenger, Lucy?
4: Yeah, Passenger absolutely has that do-not-stop-your-car sort of energy. It feels like a mix of a road trip movie with a, like, sleep paralysis nightmare.
3: In the trailer, they say, last year, over 130 million people took road trips. 15,400 of them we never see again. I don't think that's true. They just threw something up on the screen. I'm like, that's kind of a lot. Not a lot taking a road trip, but 15,000 people don't just disappear every year because they're on a road trip.
4: I believe it.
3: You believe that they do?
4: I'm gullible.
3: Yeah. Do you think that they just get lost and they don't know how to find their way back home?
5: I saw these on the car last night. Three scratches just like that.
6: You didn't stop, did you? It's something unholy.
7: Something's following us.
3: There are a number of tropes throughout the course of this trailer. They talk about no one outruns the passenger. And there's one woman who goes, wait, did you stop? I was like, well, yeah, I mean, eventually you got to stop. I mean, the character in the beginning of the movie does have to answer the call of nature, I think is the polite way to put a pit stop in the bushes. And things don't go well for him. But it's like, I don't know, we should be able to do that, right? Or is this just a spooky road? Does this movie do enough for you, Lucy, to make you wonder, yeah, what is going on there? Why are there all these problems on the road? Who is the passenger?
4: I have to admit that I am intrigued by the idea of a demonic stalker because it is both creepy and simple. You literally cannot outrun it, as you just said. But I will say that this movie kind of seems to hearken this early 2020s sort of film, such as movies like Dash Cam, which was directed by Rob Savage, who also did Host. It seems a little normal, I guess. It feels a little bit like a live stream, almost a little bit like the movie was filmed on a camera phone. And I can't decide if that's going to be a success or not a success. But I will say that the director of this film, whose name I absolutely cannot pronounce, Andre Odeval, maybe?
3: I think his name, isn't somewhere in his name, there's that like O with the line through it. I really don't know how to say his name. Yeah. Yes. When I see that, I'm like, that's not even a real letter.
4: He has a lot of horror credibility. He directed also The Autopsy of Jane Doe, which is truly, truly incredible. So I am going to give this a little bit of extra street cred because of that specifically. That being said, I don't know that I am totally sold on the concept, even though I do like that creepy stalker vibe.
3: There's something late in the trailer that took me back for a moment, you hear children chanting a St. Christopher prayer and saying that danger is near. And then it made me realize, wait a minute, little kids chanting and it's sounding creepy. Do you think that this movie Passenger takes place in the Undertone expanded universe?
4: I don't. I actually thought that you were going to ask me if it took place in the expanded universe of Nightmare on Elm Street is where I thought you were going that.
3: I wish it was in any way connected to Freddy Krueger. And listen, most of you probably didn't see Undertone. Lucy and I were so excited in the ramp up to its release. And then we saw it and we were less excited. Is that a good way to summarize how we felt about it?
4: That is a good way to summarize it. I think that Passenger, more so than similar to Undertone, to me, seems like it is going to be a little bit of a jump scare buffet. And so depending on what your tolerance is for jump scares, this movie might be wonderful for you and it might be very, very boring for you.
3: There were vibes to it that made me think of I Know What You Did Last Summer. You know, the kids cause a car accident and then decide to cover up the fact that they did it. And here's what it did. It made me remember, oh, yeah, what about that new version of I Know What You Did Last Summer that I didn't see? It made me start to think, I'm like, oh, maybe I'll watch that instead. How was that, the new I Know What You Did Last Summer?
4: I liked it. Mostly for nostalgia, though. I can completely understand why most people were not a huge fan of it. They did a good job of giving me the nostalgia that I needed for a franchise such as I Know What You Did Last Summer. For me personally, the 90s slasher films are high up there in one of my favorite genres. So I liked it.
3: If it has a good 90s soundtrack and it's a 90s throwback movie, that's probably all it takes to get me to go. But at the same time, I didn't actually see it. And if that wasn't going to get me to see it, Passenger doesn't have any of those people in it that I want to see again. You know, there's no Jennifer Love Hewitt. There's no Freddie Prinze Jr. There wasn't anything about the trailer that left me with a nagging question, wondering what happens in this movie. Thinking even for a moment, I'm like, well, I got to make time for Passenger this weekend. Did you feel any differently than I did, Lucy?
4: I think I feel a little bit differently than you. Again, I think it's high intensity. I think it looks brutal. I think that the idea of no one outruns the passenger is exciting. And again, it harkened back to me those Rob Savage movies such as Dashcam and Host, both of which I overall like. I think that they are pedantic in some ways, but I think this could be a good one. It's just a question of if it will be a good one.
3: You're listening to Is It Worth Watching? The Movie Talk Show. I'm Christian Blatt. With me is Lucy. And we're talking about a new movie that is in theaters this weekend, Passenger.
4: The thing that made me most excited about Passenger, again, is the director, because of that directorial credits of Autopsy of Jane Doe and Last Voyage of the Demeter. And I respect both of those movies very heavily. So I might have higher hopes for this one than you do.
3: Just briefly, tell us, what was the Autopsy of Jane Doe?
4: So Autopsy of Jane Doe is a little bit hard to describe. I don't know that my description of it is going to make it sound exciting, but let me tell you, it is. In the film, a coroner and his son end up conducting an autopsy of a Jane Doe murder victim. They don't know who she is. And more bizarre things start to happen throughout the film. A little supernatural, a little bit exciting, a little weird, and I would highly recommend it.
3: Well, it sounds like something that's worth checking out. You know, I know that you're trying to talk about it in a way that doesn't spoil.
8: Don't go away. So I'll be back in mere seconds
3: really
8: right here on Wizard.
3: Reveal, and I don't want you to give any clues about it. But you know how like Sixth Sense, Usual Suspects, these have great surprises in them. Is there something where if somebody watches it, they'll be like, whoa.
4: I would definitely say that it has great surprises in it.
3: And Brian Cox is in it. And I know people like him. He's a great actor. He and Emil Hirsch are the only names that jump out. But I can't believe this movie's from 2016. And then I start to think about the fact that my son was born in 2015. And that is definitely an era where I missed a lot of movies. My kids are old now. They're old enough to come to the movies. Not a movie like Passenger, by the way. The kids are not going to be seeing Passenger. You know, I mean, they're not going to be seeing it with me, I guess, if, you know, my son sneaks in with a friend. I can't stop that. So you'd recommend somebody who is on the fence for Passenger to be like, I don't know how good that is. Check out The Autopsy of Jane Doe. Is that your official pick here?
4: I absolutely would. And honestly, I'm excited about Passenger. I would say, based on the trailer, this for me is going to be worth watching.
3: Well, definitely let us know if you see it. Well, in a moment, we will talk about even more movies in theaters this weekend. This is It Worth Watching?
9: No one outruns a Passenger.
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17: La Crosse's official forecast.
18: Daytime highs approaching 80, with fog in spots early today under mainly clear skies. Winds out of the south, 5 to 10 miles an hour. Mainly clear skies again tonight. Slight chance for storms. Lows dip down to about 58. Chance for storms tomorrow. Highs level off around 83. Sunshine mixed with clouds at times. Currently 54.
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3: Welcome back to Is It Worth Watching, the movie talk show. I'm Christian Blatt. With me, as always, is Lucy. And we are going through a very long list of movies that are heading into your local movie theater this weekend. Next up is one called Corporate Retreat, which starts off looking like one movie in the trailer, and then it seems very different. It's not so much a corporate retreat. In fact, it's somebody that's looking for vengeance. I don't want to spoil it too much. Let people check out the trailer. Did I do a good job of summarizing it, Lucy?
4: I think you did. I might spoil it a little bit more than you and say that it's like a workplace team building turns into violent survival game.
3: Well, the survival game part of it is something that's feeling very familiar because it reminds me from earlier this year, we had Ready or Not 2. We had They Will Kill You. There are a lot of survival games out there, and I'm not going to lie, I'm a little survival gamed out, and They Will Kill You had a lot to do with that. I don't want another survival game after that one. I survived watching that survival game.
4: I barely did.
3: Oh, yeah. I mean, it was rough. I've got bruises emotionally.
4: Yeah.
3: And possibly physically from shifting in my seat so much while that movie was going on. Again, so many times you see these trailers, and look, trailers are cut in the way that makes them look the most interesting, trying to get people to see it. So many times these trailers just make me feel like, oh, this makes me think of another movie. Is there anything in the trailer for Corporate Retreat, Lucy, that caught your eye and made you think, maybe?
4: I would say the opposite of maybe, actually. So let me explain my experience with this trailer. So it kind of looks like it's a mix between dark comedy and horror comedy. It swings vastly between like straight up satire and slasher energy at different times. It feels a little disjointed to me in that way. In fact, it kind of gives a split between, oh, this looks fun, and also, oh, I have absolutely seen this before. But the thing that I truly, truly, truly hated about this trailer, and the thing that will make it so that I never, ever, ever watch this movie, is that a specific actress is featured quite heavily in this trailer. And I suspect that this is an actress that you are not even familiar with.
3: The only person I recognized from the trailer was Alan Ruck, who, of course, was Ferris Bueller's best friend in Ferris Bueller's Day Off. He's done so much since then, but it's still the first credit of his that you give. He was on Spin City for years. I've seen him in so many movies. I recognized him, and I was like, oh, yeah, Ferris Bueller's Day Off sure was 40 years ago, wasn't it? Because it's been a few years for him. So he's the only one I recognize. I didn't recognize the young cast at all. And I guess I'm saying, yes, Alan Ruck, you're old, because I did not lump you in with the young cast. I don't think he thinks he's a young actor. I hope he understands. I there's no ill will, Mr. Ruck, but you have a problem with someone in the young cast, Lucy?
4: I sure do. Let me tell you, I would rather rewatch all of Spin City than ever watch Kirby Johnson, who is one of the young cast members.
3: Including the Charlie Sheen seasons of Spin City?
4: Yes.
3: Okay. Yeah. Wow. That sounds like you really do not want to watch this movie.
4: I'm not a huge fan of Kirby Johnson. And the reason that I know that you probably are not aware of her is because for the most part, Kirby Johnson is a social media star. Now, I sometimes scroll through things on my phone at the end of the night in order to put myself to sleep. And I have come across some of her little short videos that she does, not really TikTok style, but kind of like reels on Instagram where she is describing her life. Kirby Johnson is a beautiful young lady. And she is dating somebody who is a musician, who is a very handsome young man. And they are the stereotypical pretty couple. But Kirby Johnson, I find to be one of the most whiny, annoying, childish, arrogant, spoiled humans that I have ever seen in my entire life. And she has been teasing on her social media that she is going to be in a movie and starring in a movie. And it's so exciting. And she hasn't been releasing what it is. And I did not know that it was Corporate Retreat until I saw this trailer and I saw her stinking face right in this thing. And I went, oh, I'll never watch this movie.
3: I appreciate the fact that she bothers you so much. She does sound incredibly annoying because she is basically a social media personality or influencer. I do have to ask a really important question, Lucy. How do you know that she's pushing it so much on her social media? Do you follow her?
4: I do not. I used to get pushed her social media stuff all the time. My algorithm thinks that I love annoying, childish humans. I don't.
3: Well, to be fair, we have a number of mutual friends in common and they are annoying and childish. So that's probably not too far off from your algorithm.
4: Well, and my algorithm knows that I like movies. So for a while, when she was actually filming this movie, she would make posts saying, oh, you know, I was in hair and makeup for such and such of hours this morning and I had to go do costume fittings. And oh, I wore this outfit in the movie. She would do, you know, like outfit of the day. Ugh, I dislike her so much.
3: I see here that she has a previous acting credit. She has only a couple. One of them is The Possession of Hannah Grace, where she plays a cadaver, which is a fancy way to say dead body. Would you be so opposed to seeing her face on screen that you wouldn't even want to see a movie where she plays a dead body?
4: I would, but let me tell you, listening to her do her little horror girl scream in the trailer for Corporate Retreat is much worse than seeing her play a cadaver.
3: You're listening to Is It Worth Watching, the movie talk show. I'm Christian Blatt, and with me is Lucy. And we're talking about a film in theaters this weekend, Corporate Retreat. Let me ask this in a completely different way. If she wasn't in this trailer, could there be a chance that they might be able to win you over? Like, could this story, could the rest of the cast, do you feel like it could work? Or you were already tapped out and then you're like, and then here's the really annoying, fresh-faced young cherry on top, and that is Kirby Johnson.
4: Christian, that is such a great question. She's not in the trailer for the first maybe 45, 50 seconds. And I already hated it. And then she showed her face and they focused on her for the entire rest of the trailer. And I was like, oh, I am definitely out. This movie does not interest me in any way whatsoever. I like the idea of the running joke potential of like, oh, we're all a family here on our little corporate retreat. But I also just feel like there are so many other movies that have done this concept so much better, even just based on the trailer. I have no interest in this movie.
3: You know, I think that a lot of people will be put off by the concept of a corporate retreat in general, because I think most people are horrified by the idea of having to spend their free time with coworkers taking a trip. And the early part of the trailer has like the building exercises, and I think they're being encouraged on how to breathe. And, you know, I think that that could speak to people, but then they want to let us know Alan Ruck is out for vengeance. He's probably very annoyed that Ferris Bueller ended up being so much happier in life, and Cameron still has a big chip on his shoulder.
19: It's good to see you all again.
20: Arthur?
19: You freed me from the company, and I want the same for you all.
20: What the hell does that mean?
21: You know what? I've had enough. Did they lock the door?
22: Watch out!
19: You'll choose one person who will leave the human realm.
22: We're not going to play whatever sick game you've come up with.
19: You're wrong. You'll need a team building experience.
3: But I agree with you. I didn't know who Kirby Johnson was, but if she didn't pop on screen for 45 seconds, I was already kind of out on this movie. Plus, there's like six movies coming out this weekend. So this got itself pushed way down on the list. But earlier in the show, you did get assigned a movie because of a bet that we made. So I'm going to leave this one kind of on the back burner, where the next time we bet something, one of us is going to have to suffer through Corporate Retreat.
4: Oh,
3: or
4: no.
3: Is that going to be too much for you?
4: I will suffer through it for you, Christian.
3: And maybe even a Kirby Johnson Film Festival. But that's something that we will decide in the future.
4: If I lose the next bet, I do Kirby Johnson Film Festival. If you lose the next bet, you have to watch her social media posts.
3: Oh, no. We would have to assign a number or a runtime of how many, because if she's as prolific as you're implying, I can't spend like three full days watching clips of her on social media.
4: Maybe you'll love it and you'll want to. We don't know.
3: I mean, you know, she is, of course, very young and I am very old, but she does seem cute. So I don't know. Maybe I'm going to fall in love with her.
4: I would define her as cutesy as opposed to cute, if that helps you understand a little bit more about her.
3: It does. And like most people, I hate cutesy. Cute is fine, but cutesy, I don't think anybody has time for cutesy. Well, in a moment, we are going to talk about a movie in theaters this weekend that is not a horror movie. There have been a lot of horror/thriller-based movies. Let's talk about some other movies. This is It Worth Watching?
8: Don't go away. I'll be back in mere seconds right here on WISM.
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3: Welcome back to Is It Worth Watching, the movie talk show. I'm Christian Blatt, and as always, with me is Lucy. So far, we've rattled off a number of thriller slash horror, maybe spooky adjacent movies, but a movie that just looks a little bit more like, I don't know, a regular movie is a film called Tuner. And earlier, Lucy, I was talking about how sometimes you see that someone's in a movie and it catches your eye in a different way. First of all, Dustin Hoffman is in this movie, and we haven't seen him in a while. He made some headlines for reasons that he didn't want. He didn't get canceled, but at the same time, people wanted to distance themselves. But then I saw that Jean Reno's in this, a.k.a. Leon the Professional. I'm like, well, I like both of those actors. Let me pay more attention to this trailer, because they've already got my interest a little bit because of who's in it. What did you think of the trailer for Tuner?
4: I couldn't agree with you more, but I will say there was one other thing that really caught my eye on this, which was that this movie is actually released by Black Bear Pictures. And I have to say, I'm getting very interested in Black Bear Pictures because they have been releasing a lot of movies lately that have been getting a lot of attention. To me, it almost seems like they are trying to overtake the likes of A24 24 and Neon. Some of the movies that they've released recently include things like Train Dreams, which had a 2025 Oscar nomination and was actually one of my favorite movies of 2025. They also did Sing Sing, which also got a nomination in, I think, 2023 and has been very highly acclaimed. They did The Monkey. And so now we have this new movie featuring Dustin Hoffman, and I'm going to say Leon the Professional because that's who he always will be to me. Now we have this new movie coming out from this production studio that feels almost like Michael Mann's Thief, but with pianos. And I am so excited about this one.
3: I knew nothing about this movie before the trailer.
4: Yes.
3: And before we talk about the trailer itself, I just think it's worth mentioning that Black Bear Pictures was also responsible for In the Gray, the film that I mentioned that I watched since our last episode. So they seem to be very busy and intriguing, interesting movies. I told you I had fun with that. I was not paying close enough attention to realize that they're also involved in this. But Tuner, I see that he's wearing headphones. I'm like, all right, is this something about radio? No. He and Dustin Hoffman. And he is somebody named Leo Woodall, who I don't know from Jimmy Woodall or Jean Woodall. I've never seen him before, I don't think. So I didn't realize.
4: I think he was in White Lotus, but I'm also not very familiar with him. He didn't seem familiar to me.
3: Yeah, I can't afford a subscription to HBO, so I don't watch White Lotus. I would probably if I had HBO and it was the old days, but I've never seen it. So he's got a really keen ear for music, which makes sense. And he and Dustin Hoffman are piano tuners. And that leads to other odd jobs that he can do. And it turns out that his ear is so good, he can hear the clicks of a safe. And I've seen sort of that move in movies where somebody puts their ear, maybe they need a little cup, and they're just like listening to the click, click, click, click, click. So, I mean, if you can open a safe, you maybe can't find a lot of work in the real world, but in movies, you become very highly sought after. Wouldn't you agree, Lucy?
4: I would. And I will say, I think that the piano tuner is kind of a dying job. So this ultra sensitive hearing, we got to use it for something else. If it's going to be safe cracking, it's going to be safe cracking, right?
3: Yeah. I mean, who can afford a piano in their house anymore? I mean, like no. I just said, I can't even have HBO. So no, I don't have a piano.
1: I have hyperacusis. I'm allergic to loud noises.
5: Hello?
6: You know how long you're gonna be?
7: It's loud.
9: As long as it takes.
10: Unless you can open the safe.
9: Already? If you want to make real money, give me a call.
12: Harry Horowitz.
13: The outstanding balance is $36,000.
14: You're gonna get a little money.
12: I'll figure it out.
3: So he appears from the trailer. He appears to get caught up with some unsavory types, let's just say. And he's broke. He doesn't have any money. And there's a girl because why, Lucy? There's always a girl.
4: There's always a girl.
3: Did this movie do a good enough job that it makes you want to see it? Did Black Bear Productions already have you feeling like, oh, maybe I'll check this out?
4: I knew nothing, exactly like you said, I knew nothing about this movie until I watched the trailer. It seems like it has a very classic European crime thriller sort of vibe, and I love that. I feel like it's almost going to be Baby Driver, but better and more interesting. I don't know that I've ever seen anything quite like this. The idea of using our senses in different ways always kind of tingles my brain. I love movies that talk about how this ultra-sensitive hearing can be used for criminal activities. That's a very cool concept.
3: I do like that they realize that his hearing is so sensitive that they try to hurt him with really loud honking of horns. Yes. Which would work on me, by the way, but I don't have particularly good hearing. I certainly can't hear a safe open.
9: Open the safe. Open the safe.
6: I was just a piano tuner, man.
3: This looks very interesting, and this is kind of its own genre. Yes, there's a crime element, but this doesn't seem like a crime film with a capital letter. You know, this isn't a mob movie. This isn't about a couple of crooks making one last job. This is just somebody that's a little down on their luck and decides to make money the easy way. I can't say that I'm going to find the time to see it in the theater in the next couple of weeks, but I certainly would be interested in watching it and would love to hear from anyone who sees it and they think it's worth watching. But I don't know if there's enough time in the week to see this movie Tuner in the theater.
4: I think that the challenge that this film is going to have is that it doesn't have a good buzz point. I think that it is going to be a great movie. I just don't know how you get people's butts in the seats for one like this, because again, it is a little bit niche.
3: Well, I mean, it's about piano tuning, so it's already got kind of a built-in audience, doesn't it?
4: Yes, of course. You're right. I completely forgot. All the piano tuners will be front row center for this one.
3: Yeah. And I mean, the movie has Rain Man in it. So right there, it should sell itself. I would love to see this movie at some point. I think it's got the heart in the middle of it. And, you know, guy turns to crime, which, you know, who amongst us hasn't considered a life of crime to help pay the bills? Don't answer that. You're on the record, Lucy. But I think that one of the main reasons why I won't be able to see this is because, as we've said, there are so many movies in theaters this weekend, and we haven't even talked about the big one, which is Mandalorian and Grogu, the big Star Wars movie. And it's because we talked about it before, and I know we'll be talking about it next week because I'm going to see it at some point opening weekend. And then my son has like his advancement from fifth grade and part of like the day we have planned, because they don't go back to school after they quote unquote graduate. So we're taking a bunch of kids to the movies, which is why I need to see it before that, because I'm going to be there with a bunch of 10-year-olds and 11-year-olds.
4: You're going to vet it first.
3: Yeah. Well, it's more because I want to enjoy it one time before I sit there with
4: all these
3: kids.
4: Makes more sense. Yeah.
3: Yes, I'm going to vet it, but you know, I don't think it's going to be anything objectionable. You know, I mean, is Baby Yoda going to eat some frogs? Probably, if I had to guess. Is Mandalorian going to shoot some people? Uh-huh. But I know that when we were talking about it, you had some fairly strong thoughts on Star Wars, and the recent output is of the take it or leave it, but mostly leave it variety. So something tells me, Lucy, that next week when we do the show, I'm going to be talking about seeing Mandalorian and Grogu, and you're just going to be listening and maybe have some questions for me.
4: I will look forward to seeing it in about 10 years, and I can't wait to ask you questions and question your judgment also. I think you might be biased on this one, Christian, is what I'm trying to say.
3: I will definitely admit that I'm biased, but there hasn't been a new Star Wars movie in the theater in a very long time.
4: Agreed.
3: I think Solo might have been the last one, because there are a lot of projects that got kind of shuttled to the back burners. There's been a lot of streaming Star Wars on Disney Plus, but it's been a minute since we had a movie. And is it really a movie if it's just an overly long episode of a TV show with a slightly larger budget on an IMAX screen?
4: No.
3: As always, it's been a joy talking to you about movies and all of the many, many movies that'll be in theaters this weekend. Before we're back next week, let everybody know where they can find you.
4: People can always find me over on YouTube at Once Over with Kaylee, C-A-Y-L-E-Y.
3: And my personal podcast is The Blattcast, B-L-A-D-T-C-A-S-T. We do talk movies over there. We talk TV, we talk music, we talk comics. We talk about a lot of things. B-L-A-D-T-C-A-S-T. Well, thanks again to Lucy. Thanks again to everyone who's listening. And I hope you're back with us next week, because that would mean you thought we were worth listening to.
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21: Secret Service kills a gunman. I'm Roger Stern, Fox News. A gunman is dead, killed by Secret Service after opening fire on the White House. Fox's Madeline Rivera says he was no stranger to law enforcement.
22: Federal law enforcement sources tell Fox News Digital the suspect was 21-year-old Nasir Best from Maryland. Best allegedly had encountered Secret Service at least twice last year and had a history of mental health issues. Court records state Best was charged in July with trying to enter a restricted area near the White House. Authorities say Best told them he was Jesus Christ and that he wanted to get arrested. Best was also reportedly detained by Secret Service the previous month for flagging down agents and making threats. The president saying on Truth Social, the gunman near the White House had a violent history and possible obsession with our country's most cherished structure.
21: The gunfire critically injured a bystander. President Trump says a peace deal between the U.S. and Iran has been largely negotiated following a call with leaders of several countries in the Middle East. And he's winning praise from Republicans, including Indiana Republican Congressman Marlon Stuzman.
29: President Trump's diplomacy and his ability to bring these countries together for common causes is why they're so effective right now. Iran is on an island by themselves in the Middle East, and so President Trump has a lot of leverage.
21: Stuzman on Fox and Friends Weekend. Critics say Iran has the leverage and has not confirmed possible President Trump's claim that an agreement is largely negotiated. For much of the U.S., Memorial Day weekend does not feel like the start of summer. It's cold and rainy in the Northeast and Great Lakes area, bitter in the West with dry and warm weather expected. This holiday weekend has a history of fickle weather. Sometimes it can be warm and sunny, others not. 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
21: The outlawed Baloch Liberation Army, or BLA, which demands independence from Pakistan's central government, has claimed responsibility for a powerful bomb explosion near a railroad track in southern Pakistan. The device exploded as a passenger train carrying security personnel passed through the city of Quetta today. Officials say at least 23 people were killed and over 70 wounded, 20 critically. Although Pakistani authorities say they've quelled the insurgency, violence does continue. Law enforcement securing an active shooter scene in New Caney, Texas last night. Fox's Chris DeMayo reports.
32: Police in Montgomery County say two people were shot.
33: We were told that there were multiple victims. There's active shots being fired. After officers arrived, our SWAT team was called.
32: County Sheriff Wesley Doolittle says the victims were hospitalized with minor injuries. There's no word on a motive. Police say one of the victims is a neighbor of the suspect. The suspect is a 60-year-old man who surrendered to police about an hour after the incident began. Chris DeMayo, Fox News.
21: The greatest spectacle in racing begins today at the Indianapolis Motor Speedway. Here's Fox's Jeff Manasso.
34: Over 30 drivers and hundreds of thousands of fans getting into position in Indianapolis for the 110th running of the Indy 500, the largest single sporting event in the world, with defending 2025 champion Alex Palou securing the pole position at Indy today, chasing a rare back-to-back victory. Alexander Rossi in the second spot following a crash during practice on turn two at Indy last week. Starting 26th, 45-year-old Catherine Legg, the first female and oldest driver to attempt a double, racing the Indy 500, getting on a jet, and racing the Coca-Cola 600 in Charlotte. Jeff Manasso, Fox News.
21: I'm Roger Stern, and you are listening.
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0: Well, the weekend once again is here, and we are working around the home. 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And we thank them for sponsoring this hour of the show. I'm sure a lot of Zoeller pumps are getting a workout in different parts of the country today, this whole weekend, in fact. All right, if you would like to join us with a question you may have regarding your home, feel free to. It's 800-823-8255. When I was talking to the person of the wet and forget, and he was talking about collecting the rainwater from what? I think it was the roof, right? But I didn't ask an important question. So I did do a little research, like I said I would. And that is, I'm pretty sure he was getting it off his roof. That's where the collection was. So I'm making an assumption, but I'm thinking that's what we were speaking of. But we didn't really talk about what he was going to use that rainwater on. So in doing a little bit of reading on the wet and forget labels, you can, you know, really the general rule is you wait 1 to 2 weeks minimum in dry weather, or 2 to 3 real substantial rains before collecting again. Now, if you have an asphalt shingled roof, those are a little more porous. They hold the residue a little bit longer. And in some cases, what are you going to use it on? Obviously, you want to avoid using the collected water on vegetable gardens. And I'm just guessing that's probably why a lot of people would be collecting water, drinking water for pets, household use. You wouldn't want to do that. To be a much lower, you know, staying with that time frame, yeah, or metal plants, lawns, landscaping, beds, fine. But it would behoove you to read through the entire directions on there, because you can see cleaning on the wet and forget on an asphalt shingle. You know, I tell you, it's clean in 4 to 6 weeks. Sometimes if it's a shaded area or an area that gets wet a lot, and you've heard me say that, sometimes it takes longer. So it depends how long it's active. It depends how much rain you've had, how heavy of rain you had, and what you're using it on. But there's some good guidance on there, and you might want to read all that up before you try it. All right, let's go to Pat. Pat, welcome.
1: Yes, my daughter is having a trouble with swarms of fruit flies. She has used boiling water down in drains twice a day. She's used enzyme cleaner and all kinds of traps, but they seem to go away for a little while and then they come back. Do you have any suggestions?
0: Yeah, I got a couple. They're weird, but I got a couple of them. We get this question a lot, and of course, a lot of the fruit fly traps, I know the rescue one, is very effective, but if you get a bunch of fruit flies, it can be overwhelming, and I think that's what you're experiencing. Do you know if they're in the drain? Is that just where you're seeing them, or
1: they're in the kitchen area, but they migrate around into the living room?
0: You got any plants there?
1: No, not in the house.
0: Okay. That was my go-to surprise you question. Because a lot of times those things will bed in soil of plants, house plants, and they'll reproduce. They'll put their larvae in there, and they'll, you know, they'll multiply. And that's where they come. You would use a, you know, an insecticide for the soil to eliminate that.
1: So, no, she doesn't have any plants.
0: Okay. Well, then that wouldn't be it. So you really, do you really know where they're emanating from? I know I'm being a little picky, but it's, you know, a lot of times they do come from, you know, the sink area. In fact, one of the things
1: that's where they seem to be coming from. Okay. Yes, they've cleaned their cupboards and everything else.
0: So. All right. I got you. And then one of the things you might want to try is a foaming drain cleaner, an enzyme foaming drain cleaner. You also might want to, do you have a disposal in there, or do you have a disposal in that kitchen?
1: No.
0: Okay. So with the different oils and stuff that are in the kitchen, we'll sometimes just coat the inside of the pipe, and they will be feeding off that. Okay? And if you get a regular enzyme and pour it down, it doesn't really remove it all, and they continue, especially if there's a lot of them. So a foaming one will cover that whole inside pipe, and that enzyme will devour that oil and bacteria that they're feeding on. That would be option one.
1: And you spray both sides of the sink?
0: Oh, yeah. Yes, yeah, because we don't know which one they're coming from.
1: And how often?
0: I'd do it till I quit seeing them. I mean, I'd do it once a week for sure.
1: Once a week. Okay.
0: Yeah. Now, I want to give you another idea, which is very unique. And a fellow couple years ago when we were talking about this, he owned a restaurant, and he called me. He says, I've got the total thing that'll work. And you've seen fans that are about the size of a little bit bigger than a softball that just plug in, so they got 3-inch, 4-inch diameter. What he did.
1: They have a plug-in light that has, a black or blue light on it, but that doesn't seem to eliminate them.
0: I've never heard of that, and I haven't used one. I haven't used a fan either, so I'm taking his. He said he's always fighting in a restaurant that it's a big problem. You know, a lot of drains, a lot of bacteria, a lot of food. And he would get them, and he would take that those little personal fans, plug it in by the sink, and blow it right at the drain. And he said, okay. What happens is they can't fly. They'll go elsewhere because they can't get to the food source.
1: Okay. Just a regular fan.
0: Yeah. Mm-hmm.

0: the smaller one that you can get, you know, just because where you're going to put it. But yeah, a fan, he would create a wave of strong air going across the drain, and the flies would get out of the drain and couldn't maneuver. And he swore by it. He said, yep, I still get them on occasion. I just get my little fan out and it knocks it out. It's one of those things that just make a lot of good common sense. But I have not used it, but I believe that would work.
1: Okay. Do you have it blowing across the top of the sink or right down in the drain?
0: Right. Well, as far down, you know, right across the surface of the drain if you can. Sometimes you can go straight down. Some you can just go across the tank, the sink. You just make it difficult for them to get into the drain. That's all.
1: Okay. Now, will that cause them to just migrate into the rest of the house, or does that just
0: eliminate
1: them?
0: I don't know. That took care of his restaurant. That's all I know. If you start seeing them elsewhere, I would start treating the drains and maybe even use some of the, you know, vinegar and water traps. They're also attracted to red. So if you're using like a little bowl of cider vinegar and water, just put some red food coloring in there. Yeah, put some red food coloring in there. They're attracted to that, so
1: that
0: might be an option too.
1: Okay, I'll tell her to try that then.
0: All right, very good. Thank you much. All right, we'll take a little break. We'll come back. We got Brad and Frank. If you'd like to join us, do so. It's 800-823-8255. You're at home with Gary Sullivan.
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4: And now for the weather, here's meteorologist Stormy O'Day with a pinwheel.
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4: Isn't there something else that tells you that?
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5: Still answer. All right, back at it we go. 20 minutes after the top of the hour. Talking home improvement, and let's go to James. James, welcome.
6: How you doing?
5: Doing fine, thank you.
6: I just wanted to make a comment. I used to live in a camper, and I would get those drain flies constantly, and I've tried everything. But the only thing I found out was it was simple. Just plug up the drains and only use them when you need it.
5: Well, that's common sense,
6: that
5: too.
6: That took care of the fruit flies.
5: Very good. It's very common that unless you've got a family in the house, which – you know, happens where you're not going to be able to plug up a drain or something along those lines. That may be an issue, but something to consider. Brad, welcome.
7: Hey, how are you doing?
5: I'm doing fine. Thank you.
7: I got a question. I'm basically remodeling an old house, like 1950 circa. And this house has been a nightmare. They have these wall boards that are like, they're like MDF kind of thing, sort of, but they're just terrible to work with. So I tore it all out and I'm hanging new drywall. And it's got like 2x3 studs, but the other problem is this: I'm trying to hang the drywall, but the studs are hardwood. So every time I'm trying to drive the screw, I either can't get it all the way in, or, you know, or it's so much so that I just punch right through the paper on the drywall. So
5: yeah,
7: I can't get enough torque on a either Phillips. So I'm wondering, well, I went out and bought some like deck screws that look like they have the same kind of profile as the drywall screws, or they're coarse threaded and they have a torque head. So that way I could really get enough torque to drive them all the way in.
5: Okay.
7: Is there anything else? Do they make the drywall screw with the Torx head or something like that? Or
5: No, and drywall screws are, you know, we usually have the problem the other way around, Brad, to be honest with you, and that is people use drywall screws on everything. That's become like the go-to screw for decks, and they're terrible. They're terrible for that because they're not as hard as a deck screw. A deck screw is very, very hard.
7: The other thing is they're weak and they break off. But, you know, and I've had a couple break off too because the hardwood is just, this stuff is like rock. I mean, it is
5: well,
7: like,
5: how old is that hardwood?
7: Or oak or whatever, but it is hard as a rock.
5: How old is it, you think?
7: It's like 50, it was in the 50s is when they built the place. So,
5: you know, hardwood
7: like,
5: keeps getting
7: like
5: harder.
7: Said,
5: hardwood
7: gets
5: harder.
7: Yeah, I think it does.
5: It does.
7: Just
5: absolutely.
7: I thought this deck screws might do the trick, but I just wanted to know if you knew of anything else that.
5: No, I think you're very smart going to a Torx head. I don't know of a drywall screw that has a Torx head, nor, you know, I'd be cautious of doing that anyway. But a Torx head and a deck screw, a harder screw, if that works. You know, it's certainly going to work better than a drywall screw. Now, you know, that, like I said, that wood is really hard. I mean, you get 100-year-old hardwood, you can't drive a nail in it. I'm telling you.
7: Mm-hmm.
5: So
7: yep, it's been a nightmare.
5: Oh yeah. Oh yeah. So one of the only other things that I know that would come into play, and this is going to be a pain in the tail, is, pre-drill it.
7: Yeah, that's what I was doing before I went out and bought the deck screws. I was pre-drilling every hole.
5: Yeah.
7: But just depending on how many, you know, yeah, I mean, every sheet of drywall is going to be, depends on how energetic you are, I guess.
5: Yeah, but yeah.
7: It's
5: well,
7: more than I want to do, you know.
5: Yeah, one thing's for sure, it ain't going anywhere, right?
7: Yep. Yeah, that's for sure. So at least, you know, it's at least the 2x3s are, you know, they're strong 2x3s.
5: Yeah, screw gun or drill and Torx, that head would be best. And if you're not having luck with the drywall, I'd probably look at a deck screw.
7: And the other good thing is that the deck screws is they're coated, so you don't have to worry about them rusting in the wall and then coming through on you at some point. You know, when you put the wet.
5: That's interesting.
7: I've
5: answered many questions about drywall screws screwing up a deck, but never a drywall screw that won't go into, you know, and it makes sense. If it's hardwood and it's 60 years old, yep, you're going to have a problem. So try the deck screws. Sir. Get back with me on that. Well, I think you'll be successful, though.
7: Well, go ahead. It's not just me just not knowing what I'm doing. I mean, I've hung drywall before. You know?
5: Right.
7: I'm not
5: a
7: professional, but I'm pretty good. You know, so.
5: Well, give that a try.
7: Okay,
5: I think you're on the right track.
7: Thank you, man. I appreciate it.
5: All righty. Take care. Definitely on the right track. Have you ever been where you worked in an older home? And I mean an older home, 100 years plus, maybe even 130 years old. That, you know, the wood, even if it's not hardwood, but if it's a, you know, not like the wood today where it took a while to grow and wasn't harvested right away, that older wood, and then on top of that, a hardwood, and on top of that, 100 years old. Yeah. Drywall screws, that's kind of for pine and, you know, 5/8 drywall, and just don't pop the paper and you'd be good. But I think he's on the right way. A Torx screw, by the way, if you're not familiar with, that's got, I think it's 6 or 8 points of contact. I think it's 8 versus a Phillips head, which has less than that. And then the slotted, of course, is just 2 points. So the Torx would be give you a little bit more torque on that. All right, let me give you the phone number. 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
1: Don't go away. 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
9: LaCrosse's official forecast.
10: Daytime highs approaching 80 with fog in spots early today under mainly clear skies. Winds out of the south 5 to 10 miles an hour. Mainly clear skies again tonight. Slight chance for storms. Lows dip down to about 58. Chance for storms tomorrow. Highs level off around 83. Sunshine mixed with clouds at times. Currently 61.
8: Hey, it's Glenn Beck. 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

0: All right, back at it we go. 33 minutes after the top of the hour. You are at home with Gary Sullivan talking a little home improvement. Feel free to join us. We got a couple lines open for you. It's 800-823-8255. And Frank, welcome.
1: Yeah, morning, Gary.
0: Yes, sir.
1: I got a big problem with ants, carpenter ants.
0: Yes, sir.
1: And I noticed the other day on my front lawn, which is about, 25 feet from the front of the house, there's like 40 holes, and I've seen all sorts of black ants going around like crazy, and I have them coming up the column on my house in the front and the back of the house. They're climbing up the back of the house.
0: Mm-hmm.
1: And so I went and I got rescue ant baits.
0: Mm-hmm.
1: And I couldn't believe what I read on the back of the package. It says, with an asterisk there, excluding carpenter, harvest, fire, and faro ants. It says mm-hmm. excluding it.
0: Mm-hmm.
1: I says, what the heck? What did they just kill the little teeny red ants?
0: Well, it's not so much. They're just, there's a bunch of varieties of ants, Frank. And really, when it comes into carpenter ants, the best way to really treat them is through like an insecticidal dust and create a barrier around your house. And for carpenter ants are interesting. They love to live in dead wood or harvested wood that is damp. And unlike a lot of other ants, they have satellite colonies. In other words, there's not just one big colony with a queen. They have little nursery colonies, and they eat the wood. And they're tough to get rid of, and they're big and scary. But I've had them where, and it's been a long time since I've had them, but I eventually got rid of them. And I ended up at one point taking off a wood threshold and putting the carpenter or the insecticidal dust underneath that wood threshold. After I did the entire perimeter of the house with the dust, I went out about 2 feet. If you have a lot of mulch and it's up onto the side of the house, you got to pull that away from the house a little bit. The one good thing about carpenter ants is they will likely show you where they're living because you can follow their trail. A lot of times they'll get in your house falling off a dead tree branch down the chimney and into your house. So they're tough to get rid of.
1: They have wings and everything. They're flying ones too. They got wings on them.
0: Yeah.
1: They ate up my wooden garage. I had a 2-car garage out in the back of the house,
0: mm-hmm.
1: and they ate everything. And that was because of the condition, like you're saying, it was damp and wet. The roof was leaking and everything else. Boy, I'll tell you, they went into 4x6s and stuff there and ate right through them from one end to the other. Mm-hmm. I couldn't believe the damage they did.
0: Have you?
1: I ended up
0: they're not the garage, termites, yeah, correct?
1: Pardon me?
0: They're not termites, correct?
1: Oh, no, they're ants, black ants. I tore down the garage. I had to get rid of the garage. It was so eaten and rotted. It was just like,
0: yeah. Okay. Well, when you were saying wings, there's flying ants, but there's different wings on ants versus termites. I just want to make sure we're in the same
1: they were ants,
0: there.
1: Black ants.
0: Okay.
1: They're all black ants.
0: Mm-hmm.
1: But I'm saying, what kind of dust could you use? I mean, I've seen on the package here with Rescue, it says borax.
0: Yeah.
1: It's 5.4% ingredient, and then they said 94.5% different. It doesn't mention the other kind of ingredient in this Rescue ant trap.
0: Yeah, that was on the trap that they said no for carpenter bezo, correct?
1: Carpenter ants and, ants.
0: So I would use like a 7, a lot of it is, they call it an insecticidal dust now, but it's like 7 is the active ingredient. And it's a white powder. It comes in a shaker. It comes in a bag. And you literally, you start out with that perimeter where you build that perimeter, as I said, a couple feet out from the foundation, And you create a barrier, Frank. That's what you're trying to do. And then, right. You know, if we start finding them inside, there's some different sprays that we can put all along on the baseboard. But, yeah, those types of – I think there's one maker out there that has traps for carpenter bees or carpenter ants. And I'm not sure which one it is. I think it's Taro. But you might check that also. But it's specifically for the carpenter ants. In fact, it's a green disc, and it's actually put outside. You don't even put it on the inside. You hold it down with green plastic nails.
1: Really?
0: But, yeah, so you might try that. But the dust is the best way to go. You know, get that down as soon as you can, and let's get that barrier working. Let's see if we can diminish the population.
1: And that doesn't affect groundwater, right?
0: I'm sorry? No, it won't. It won't.
1: No. And because I get dirt all around my perimeter of my foundation. There's no mulch or anything. It's just dirt.
0: Good. Well, just
1: grass.
0: Dust that
1: but,
0: for...
1: the name of the product is, again, you think it's terrible and it's... 7 or 11, would you say?
0: Well, it's insecticidal dust, okay. And it's the active ingredient is 7.
1: Oh, okay. All right. I gotcha.
0: And you know, get that dust down first. Then we can use the traps as kind of a, you know, if they broke that barrier. I think you got to put it down every, 6 weeks, the dust. But get that going, and let's see if we can diminish the population. Then we can get some of the traps in there and get that thing under control.
1: Yeah, because they do get in the house.
0: They'll get in the house. They will, and you don't want them in the house and behind the walls, that's for sure.
1: Right.
0: Frank, I'll tell you what. Hey. Thanks for the call. Stay on hold. Danny's going to get your name and address, and I got a package from... our friends at Rescue, USA made, and it's got all kinds of traps, spider traps, fruit fly traps, yellow jacket traps, not bringing you any bad luck, but if you get some, you'll be armed and ready to go. So sit tight. Danny will get your name and address. I appreciate your call. Thank you.
1: Hey, I thank you for the package and the information.
0: Very good. Thank you, my friend. Take care. All right, let's go to Linda. Linda, welcome.
2: Hi.
0: Yes.
2: Hey, I live in the condo association, and there are 2 or 3 trees, and they're huge now because they were planted like 30 years ago. And they're either flowering plum or flowering crab, but they do produce a small-sized apple or plum, whichever. And all they do is fall on the ground and feed the birds and the chipmunks. However, when a couple of us were doing a walk around, we noticed that on the south side of one of the condos that there are, look like splats, like the small apple or plum has been blown right into the siding. And I was wondering if that wet and forget might not help that.
0: No, it won't.
2: Get rid of it.
0: It will not. The wet and forget is designed to kill funguses. So algae, mildew, molds. So it's more of a fungus. It kills the fungus.
2: Yeah.
0: Really, if you have something like that, have you tried what have you tried? Anything to clean it up at this point?
2: Well, actually not. Okay. And I was just listening to the wet and forget, and I thought, well, I'll check.
0: Yeah, that'd be nice and easy if it did, but no, it's not designed to do that. I would probably just try a soap and water, and quite honestly, you might be successful. If it's on siding, if it's plastic siding, it shouldn't stain it, but a hardboard. So there may be a stain associated with that. I'd try soap and water first, or an oxygenated bleach. Either one, like an OxyClean. I would try that and see if that removes it first.
2: Okay.
0: All right.
2: Yeah, we were really surprised to see that, but we've had such terrible winds, it wouldn't surprise me.
0: Yep, I hear you.
2: Yeah.
0: All right, well, good luck. Thank you.
2: Thanks.
0: Take care. Bye-bye. All right, let's take a little break. Harry, don't go anywhere. You'll be up first, and our phone number is 800-823-8255. You're at home with Gary Sullivan.
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1: All right, back to work we go. Talking a little home improvement on your Memorial Day weekend. Thank you so much for joining me. And where I'm at, it's been a little rainy, but it's going to dry out eventually. I don't think I've ever seen so much greenery outside. It's
7: about to rain here again. I see outside my window here.
1: I told somebody the other day, Danny, I said, if you can't have a good-looking lawn this year, you're never going to have one.
7: Yes, sir.
1: All right, let's go to Harry. Harry, welcome.
8: Thank you.
1: Yes, sir.
8: Question of the day.
1: All right.
8: I'm in Asheville, North Carolina.
1: Beautiful.
8: I have a crawl space underneath my house, mm-hmm. and when I'm in my house, If I walk on this floor, the floor squeaked.
1: Okay.
8: The builder has sent somebody underneath the house. I hear him hammering. I hear him screwing. He has put some caulk down.
1: Okay.
8: But what happens is it goes from one place to another. It just travels.
1: Yeah.
8: Do you have any idea what I'm talking about?
1: Yeah, I know exactly what you're talking about. So what kind of floor do you have above all of this? Is it a hardwood floor?
8: There's a liner, and it's not hardwood, but it looks like, I forget what you call it. It looks like wood.
1: Okay, so like a laminate flooring or a LVT, something along those lines? Okay.
8: Laminate.
1: Did it squeak before you had that?
8: I don't believe so. It took a couple of years.
1: Okay.
8: I'm in the house probably about 8 years now.
1: Yeah. So, you know, if you did a kind of an autopsy on that whole floor, if it were hardwood, and it's not, so this is not the problem. Sometimes in between the boards where it's tongue and groove, that's actually where the squeak is. You're not going to have that problem if you have a laminate. It's probably a snap-together laminate. That's not going to be the issue. But what it's sitting on, and that is the subfloor, it's either plywood or OSB board, and it is screwed into the joist. Maybe even screwed and glued onto the joist. And we'll have problems, especially if it's just nailed to the joist. Because over time, especially in a crawl space, you get a lot of damp air. You get expansion, contraction of the wood. You got weight, people walking on it. And that nail almost becomes a piston, and it makes that hole bigger. And then it's the subfloor that's moving and making that noise on the joist. And that's what the contractor's doing when you said he's hammering. He's probably putting wedges between the joist and the subfloor to tighten that up. And if he's screwing into it, my guess is he's also kind of maybe through an angle screwing it in or putting in corner irons that are attached to the joist and the bottom of the subfloor. So he's trying to tighten that up. If it's moving, my guess is what's going on is it used to always kind of squeak everywhere. It's all kind of loose. I've even seen floors where they're nailed and they never glued them. I mean, there's all kinds of things. So when you think it's moving, my guess is it's probably been there. You're just noticing it now in different places. He's probably eliminated some of the squeaks where he did the work, but the whole thing is probably a little bit loose, which is causing the squeaks.
8: So what do I have to do?
1: Well, you got to pinpoint exactly where those squeaks are now, right? I mean, what did he do before? Would he come back? I mean, it's still squeaking, right?
8: Yeah, I know where it's squeaking.
1: Okay.
8: He goes under the house.
1: All right.
8: I hear him hammering. I hear him screwing.
1: Yeah.
8: He told me he put glue down.
1: Yeah.
8: And that for that particular area, which might be just 2 or 3 feet long,
1: right?
8: It just moves to another area.
1: Yeah. Yeah. Well, again, I don't think it's moving. I really think you're just noticing it in a different area.
8: Oh, okay.
1: I mean, that's what I think it's doing. So, you know, what do you do? I guess my answer is you do the same thing you were doing. You just got to do it over a larger area.
8: Okay.
1: I mean, it's working. If it's not squeaking where it was, but squeaking somewhere else, it's not like a virus. It's not going to move. It's probably been there.
8: Okay, so I think you just answered my question.
1: Very good. Just Harry, I appreciate your call. Thank you. That was a good one. And also, sit tight. I've got a rescue trap kit. It's more than one trap. There's like 10 different traps for pests. Trust me, any homeowner can use it for yellow jackets, fruit flies, spider traps, fly traps, ant baits, the whole works. And Danny will get your name and your number, and we'll get you the kit out. It's an $85 value kit. It's from Rescue. And I appreciate your call. Sit tight. Danny will get you.
8: Thanks for your help.
9: You're quite welcome. Thank you. All right. We're taking your calls regarding your home, and feel free to join us. 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And, you know, a lot of these problems, you know, being a crawl space, we start off the show talking about that because I was kind of whining a little bit about the amount of rain we've had and dampness that we've had this spring. And I go like, you know, you got to check the basement, check for walls for dampness, et cetera. Check your humidity level in the basement. You need to just kind of stay abreast of what's going on in your home. Your house is kind of a living, breathing thing, and it's always changing. And, you know, we always talk about basements, and we talk a little bit about crawl space, but think about crawl space. It's even more of a problem area. In a lot of cases, crawl spaces don't even have a vapor barrier on the floor. It's just dirt. It can have standing water in there. It can have just damp soil. And then, you know, it could be 2 feet. It could be 5 feet. And then you got the whole subfloor of a particular part of the house. You got joists and you got fasteners and you got expansion and contraction and water and drying out. You got a lot going on down there. And I always have a tendency to focus in on molds and mildews and smells and unhealthy air. But what he was talking about is a classic case. And, I wanted to ask, two times I wanted to ask, and I never got around to asking them. And that was how old that house was. But I've, especially in older homes, man, I'll tell you what, in a lot of cases, they never even glued the subfloor down. They just nailed it down. And half the nails missed the joists. And you know, now they're kind of nailing them down and gluing them. Some are actually screwing it down and, you know, screwed down underlayment. That's going nowhere. So, you got a lot of features in there. And remember that wood absorbs moisture. You know, when you build a house, the amount of wood that's in it, you know how long they tell you it takes a house to dry out? A year. A whole year. So, you know, we're now seeing a lot of conditioned and enclosed crawl spaces just for that reason. All right, we got Gary. He'll be up first. We got Dolly and we got Ernie. We'll continue on with your calls. You're at home with Gary Sullivan.

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1: Don't go away. 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
7: LaCrosse's official forecast.
8: Daytime highs approaching 80 with fog in spots early today under mainly clear skies. Winds out of the south 5 to 10 miles an hour. Mainly clear skies again tonight. Slight chance for storms. Lows dip down to about 58. Chance for storms tomorrow. Highs level off around 83. Sunshine mixed with clouds at times. Currently, it's 63 degrees.
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10: Al Unser Jr. has the lead. One more turn to go. Here they come. Coming to the finish line. Bob Jenkins, who's going to win it?
11: The checkered flag is out. Goodyear makes a move. Little Al wins by just a few tenths of a second. Perhaps the closest finish in the history of the Indianapolis 500.
12: The year was 1992, and Al Unser Jr. had just outdueled Scott Goodyear and secured the first of his two Indy 500 wins, adding to his family's amazing legacy. In Victory Lane, ABC's Jackaroo.
13: There sounds like there's some tears in your voice right now. Well, you just don't know what Indy means.
12: That emotional answer still echoes through this grand facility 35 years later. The question has been posted to others who have experienced the thrill of victory here and to those who have yet to do so. While their answers perhaps aren't as iconic, they are just as poignant. Two-time winner Takuma Sato.
14: Every time I come back to the Indianapolis Motor Speedway, it feels like so special. And, you know, connection with everybody in the paddock, but also fans too. It's an incredible place.
12: Ryan Hunter Ray says it means family.
15: Every year we go back, I feel so blessed to be able to have a shot at Indy, be there with my family, share it with them, and see my boys and what they have grown to respect about the race and seeing that grow on them. And really the family tradition about the place. You hear so many stories about, hey, my grandfather had tickets, you know, been went for 60 years and passed them on. And that's what it's all about.
12: Four-time winner Elio Castroneves.
16: Well, Indy 500 changed my name. You know, they introduced no more my name first and actually Indy 500 champion. So this place is magical.
12: Marcus Ericsson and Alexander Rossi says to define it accurately, you have to experience winning it.
17: It's just something about that race that it's hard to describe, and I think you have to experience it yourself to really feel that the history, the people, the speeds, everything that goes into the Indy 500, there's nothing in the world that's like it.
18: It's everything, and I think that that quote sums it up perfectly, because until you A, experience the race, or B, experience winning the race, there's no adjective that can really explain it properly. It's such an incredible event, it's an incredible month, and to be fortunate enough just to participate in it is an amazing honor, and to be able to be a small part of history by being a winner of it is super special and something that you'll obviously cherish for your whole life.
12: And Padua Ward hopes soon his answer will change.
19: I mean, it's the common denominator to a lot of emotions that I still keep bottled up, because until I get one, those are going
12: to
19: come out.
12: This is Mark James, proud to serve as the voice of the 500 for the 11th time. The field of 33 is assembled and thousands are converging upon this cathedral of speed and will do so, attempting to feel the emotion that Al Jr. felt in 1992. the never-ending quest by all to define for them what Indy means. We have assembled an incredibly talented stable of broadcasters, producers, and engineers who vow to bring you the sights and sounds. Our collective goal is to enhance the experience for those who are here and offer clarity to the mind's eye while transporting the millions listening around the world to our location. So good morning, good afternoon, or good evening, no matter where in the world you may be. We are at the crossroads of America, the home of the world's greatest race course. And this is the 110th running of the Indianapolis 500-mile race on the Indianapolis Motor Speedway Radio.

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5: Time to meet some of the field of 33 starters for this year's Indy 500. Jack Harvey starts in the 33rd position after failing post-qualifying tech from our affiliate WIMA in Lima, Ohio. His sixth year with the network. Let's welcome Alex Wolf.
6: Thank you very much, Mark James. An honor and a privilege to again be on the radio broadcast of the Indianapolis 500. And great to talk to Jack Harvey rolling off the outside of row 11. Jack, we usually are sharing the pit lane with your pit reporter duties with Fox. What's it been like getting back in the cockpit this month of May?
7: It's been awesome, man, honestly. Being a driver is what I've always tried to be, worked towards being. The last couple of years, only doing the Indy 500, obviously opened up a lot of free time, and I'm very grateful that Fox took me up on the opportunity to fill that time being in pit lane. But I'd be lying if I said there's nothing like putting the helmet back on, especially in the Indianapolis 500, and just very grateful with the two organizations that I spend the most amount of time with, Fox Sports, Dryden Reinbold Racing. You know, just you couldn't really ask for a better scenario of people to work with. Maybe it'd be nice to race a little more frequently, obviously, that would be amazing, but until we get that sorted, I've got a great group of people behind me.
6: A long way to go, admittedly, but also a car that's shown a lot of speed. Are you going to try to charge off the start or just sort of methodically work your way through the field?
7: We'll see what it brings, man, honestly. I don't want to say we're going to be the team we're going to go out there and be ultra-aggressive, because if we have an issue on lap one, then that's what people will talk about, but certainly we're not going to dilly-dally around. We're going to, I think, push the envelope pretty hard this year. I know we've got a fast car. I knew that we were going to be good in qualifying, so when we take out, you know, what happened with our fifth gear and then everything that happened later in the day, you know, Sunday was a bummer, but we came into Monday and, I mean, we were flying, so I'm confident that we'll move forward in the race for sure. So, yeah, that's all I'm focused on right now, and kind of, I guess, we'll be aggressive when we need to be.
6: Have a good, safe run out there.
7: Thank you.
6: That's Jack Harvey rolling out 33rd.
5: Ryan Hutter-Reay is a 500 winner. His start on the inside of row 8 today. We welcome Rob Blackman, an award-winning sportscaster and voice of Purdue basketball from Monticello, Indiana, in his eighth year with the network.
8: Mark James, thank you for the kind introduction. The 2014 Indianapolis 500 champ is Ryan Hutter-Reay. He is standing alongside, about to start his 18th 500. And this year it is with Arrow McLaren, a partnership I know you're awfully excited about. I've heard you speak about it openly, how much you were looking forward to this opportunity. What is it about Arrow McLaren and Ryan Hutter-Reay that makes it a good fit?
9: All of it, really. It's all of it. You know, the people involved, this team, having worked with them, for the past few months, I've been to every race, been to every test session, and working with my teammates. It's been a phenomenal experience, a tremendous opportunity, and now I'm looking forward to getting out of business.
8: 48 laps led last year. That means all told over 200 laps led at the Indianapolis 500. I mentioned off the top you're an Indy 500 champion, so you're the best, I think, to ask this question. What ultimately does it take to be an Indianapolis 500 winner?
9: Everything has to be perfect. There can be no mistakes when that comes down to, you know, drivers' decisions, my decisions, the team's strategy decisions, tire strategy, fuel strategy, pit stops have to be executed flawlessly. Everything just has to go your way, and

0: just work their way past you.
1: And still behind the pace car, Jake, there have been a few sporadic raindrops here in the Turn 4 area. We've seen some fans start to reach for their raincoats, but nothing that should be too alarming right now. Race control is monitoring that situation, and they will be keeping us under yellow for a little while as they monitor that potential rain. But it has not deterred the great race fans that are here in Turn 4. Many of them have their radio headsets on right now, and they're waving at me up in my new perch. Thanks for welcoming me, guys. It's been a lot of fun so far.
2: Let's get an update on the conditions in the pits. Rich Nye.
3: Well, it is drizzling. And I hate to say that, but we've been expecting rain today, and finally it's coming. But it's just a very lightest of sprinkles. So at this point, I think they're going to stay out and run under yellow as long as they can until we get a real rain.
2: Yeah, race control is going to assess the situation here, and hopefully this is just a passing sprinkle or two, and there's a little debris in turn one that they need to gather in, too. So under caution now, we have had... Three cautions for a total of 22 laps. We'll add a handful more under this weather delay. Scott Dixon, Alex Palou, David Malukas, Joseph Dugarden, Scott McLaughlin, your top five. 6th, 7th, O'Ward, Rosenquist, Erickson, 8th, 9th, Daly, Marcus Armstrong complete the top 10 in the 110th running of the Indianapolis 500.
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14: And Rossi, and what has ended his day, unfortunately, he started, of course, on the front row in position number 2. Just spoke with his strategist, Derek Davidson, who explained to me the reason for the day ending early. It was an engine fire that happened underneath the rear cover, and that's what has ended his day. Also, did try to catch up with Alexander Rossi, but that was not easy to do. Even though he's on crutches, he quickly made his way down pit lane, took a hard left turn through gasoline alley, and right onto his RV. Alexander Rossi in no mood to speak with anyone right now.
2: Boy, I'll tell you, a front row start, all kinds of promise, happy with this race car and that.
15: Absolutely. I mean, it's the day of what could have been for Alex. And obviously, he's going through everything with the injuries and the crash that he had in Monday practice. You work yourself up to overcome that. You get here, you're starting up front. He led a handful of laps. Then, unfortunately, a bit of a slow pit stop, putting back in 15th after that first exchange, and it kind of set his day. He never was really able to

0: throws it down the two-car leg.
1: To quote Bobby Unser, now you see how hungry these guys are to win the biggest race in the world. It's Scott McLaughlin with Palou and Malukas just behind him.
0: Time starting to run out in this race. Coming around to complete the 140th lap with weather potentially imminent as well. Scott McLaughlin leads Alex Palou once more.
2: Malukas third, Daly fourth, Erickson fifth, and Dixon, Kirkwood sixth, and Castro Neves, Rosenquist into turn one.
3: Oh, it's so difficult to tell those two yellow cars apart, but we just had one pass the other. It's Palou getting around McLaughlin again.
0: Since we went back to green, it has been a blistering pace. Alex Palou, three car lengths over Scott McLaughlin, then his teammate David Malukas right there in the third position.
1: They look like one train as they work their way 5/8 of a mile from the south to north, but this time there's no movement amongst them. It's Palou, McLaughlin, then Malukas, fall back a little bit to Cotterday Elaine Erickson.
0: That is the top five that are trying to separate themselves. Running in sixth is Scott Dixon, and then a newcomer into the conversation. It is the Sam's Club Honda of Kyle Kirkwood.
2: And Nick Yeoman, there's no question, David Malukas would like to get to P1.
3: And he's got a rocket ship of a race car just hanging right on the rear wing of Scott McLaughlin. He'll watch McLaughlin and Palou duel into turn one.
0: So Alex Palou still about a three-car length over the Scott McLaughlin machine. Palou will exit turn number two. David Malukas right there in that third position trying to catch his teammate.
1: They say this racetrack selects her winner. She's got plenty good ones to pick from today. Right now it's Alex Palou with McLaughlin again. Then Malukas, Daly, Erickson, Scott Dixon, and Kirkwood.
0: It's a great mix of those that have won this race before and others that have just dreamt it. The man who sipped the milk last year leads. It's Alex Palou.
2: Palou, McLaughlin, Malukas, Daly, Erickson, the top five. Dixon, Kirkwood, Simpson, Castro Neves, and Felix Rosenquist, the top 10 of the 110th Indianapolis 500.
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13: Wolf back at the Indianapolis Motor Speedway. Alex Palou with a four-tire change, sticker tires, and fuel. Clean stop for the 10 crew.
14: Malukas with a clean stop as well when he had to have it. Four new tires for him. A half a turn in the front wing for Malukas down and away in 7.19. And also a quick note on Christian Rasmussen. His day is done. They have pushed his car back to Gasoline Alley, which means all three of the ECR cars today will not make it the full 500 miles. Rich Nye.
15: Thirsty Threes also with a quick stop in under 7 seconds for Team Penske and Scott McLaughlin in car number three. When you drive for Roger Penske, you're expected to win the Indy 500. This is his sixth start. Mike.

0: everybody, all those, you know, 330,000 fans of the grandstands get to see the full race. It was a roller coaster. We did not take the first yellow. In the end, not the right decision. So we went from 11th to 28th or 27th. We tried something, didn't work. But we had another, 450 miles to go. So we went forward. We kind of set in there and created strategy, created opportunity, saving fuel, and could shave off one pit stop at the end. So just a really good day, really good restart at the end. Went from 9th to 5th. Fortunately, did not have the tires to move forward. I have McLaughlin roll the outside, but really, really happy. It's a month-long effort from those guys here behind me, and it's not done alone at all. And also, I could not have picked a better guy to win than Felix Rosenqvist, newly fathered, or however you call that, a new father. And we see each other every other day in the gym. So really, really happy for him. What a moment in his career.
1: A sixth place finish for Rinus VK and Unkos Hollinger Racing.
2: Yeah, it's a good day for them, no doubt about it. Rinus VK picking up the stability, I think, that Connor Daly brought to that team last year.
3: And just building upon it, too. You know, it's been a team that's really getting closer every single year. You see them be close, consistently now, which is awesome. And, VK as well, he's one of those guys that I put in the top front of some of the best drivers in the series.
2: Let's hear from Alex Palou.
1: Alex, you took some turns up front today at the end of the race. Ultimately, what was the difference?
4: A little bit of everything. I struggled a little bit of on speed, getting through traffic. David did an incredible job getting through traffic, and I got kind of stuck. And then at the end, we didn't really have the opportunity to fight for it, with a top three, top four. So, happy that with our month of May, happy that Felix got the win. He worked really hard. And,
1: Thank you, Alex. Seventh place finish for our defending champion.
2: And this is going to be a popular win throughout the paddock. That tells you all you need to know about Felix.
3: Everyone loves Pro. I think everyone's so happy. And oftentimes, you get someone that wins this race and, it's a divided room. But I don't think there's a single person that doesn't think that he's going to usher this next year as an Indy 500 champion the best it can be done.
2: Fourth place finish for Pato Award.
5: Pato Award, oh so close. Fourth at the end of the race. Talk me through those last couple laps on the restart.
6: It's going to be a disappointment. Say what?
5: Talk me through those last couple laps on the restart. You were oh so close.
6: Yeah, we were sitting duck today. Really struggling to find speed. We had excessive amounts of brake drag on the car. And it's basically having a parachute behind you. So just that's how it goes sometimes. You need time to pepper these cars in. And we it was missed there a little bit. And that's just what we had. So there's really not much more for me here rather than winning. So I would say it's a disappointing Sunday.
5: Still a strong race, a lot of pace. Was there anything left in it? Anything left in it at all?
6: No, I think we overexceeded today. Yeah.
5: Punter Award maximizing for the fourth place result.
2: Yeah, and I think he's very matter of fact about it. And given the disappointment to the runner and finishes here, you understand the mindset saying there's really nothing left for me to accomplish here but winning.
3: No, and if it was something like brake drag, I feel so bad for him because, there is nothing you can do. You're just stuck with what you have and you got to do the most you can with it. And I think he did just that today.
2: A couple of other good stories among the top 10. Santino Ferrucci, good strong run for the Point Camp. Romain Grosjean for Dale Coyne for the top 10 finish, and the veteran Takuma Sato hung around the top 10 all day today.
3: Yeah, and consistent run for Sato. He had that little hiccup with Ed Carpenter at the beginning of the race, but a fan favorite here, and to see him still in the top 10 shows he can still get it done, can he?
2: I'm watching Felix Rosenqvist at Victory Lane. Our Alex Wolf is there, and bottom line is this. A couple of years ago, Felix Rosenqvist did not know what was ahead for him in the NTT IndyCar Series.
3: He had no idea, and I knew that weighed on him quite a bit, and for Meyer Shank to give him that consistency, and he knows what he's doing next year, it's really allowed him to shine, and that team's been developed around him to let him show the world that we all see in him.
2: So Rosenquist is your winner. David Malukas finishes second. Scott McLaughlin finishes third. Paddle Ward finishes fourth. Marcus Armstrong finishes fifth. Rinus VK is sixth. Alex Below is seventh. Santino Ferrucci is eighth. Roman Grosjean is ninth. Jacob Asato is tenth. Nolan Siegel, 11th. Connor Daly is 12th. 13th, Marcus Ericsson. 14th, Giffen Simpson. 15th, Scott Dixon. 16th, Kyle Kirkwood. 17th, Christian Lundgaard. 18th, Mick Schumacher. Good run for him in his first 500. Lap down at 19th, Dennis Hauger. 20th, Graham Rahal. 21st, Louis Foster. 22nd, Jack Harvey. And 23rd, Stingray Robb. Jacob Abel, 24th. Out of the race, Castro Neves, 25th. Palette, 26th. Rasmussen, 27th. Newgarden, 28th. Power, 29th. Rossi, 30th. Carpenter, 31st. 32nd, Hunter Ray. 33rd, Catherine Legg. Rob Blackman.
1: To Santino Ferrucci, eighth place finish, which means eight straight top 10 finishes in the Indianapolis 500 for Santino Ferrucci. As a matter of fact, he's never finished outside of the top 10. Another good day for you, sir. What is it about this 2.5 mile oval that seems to fit your style of racing so well?
4: I mean, I don't know. I would say we had a great day. I'm really proud of this crew. We just didn't have the pace, and we need to go back and review what happened at the end, because it looked like a bunch of people jumped the start, and we just kind of got screwed with all of that. But, I mean, you're coming to the end. I hope that if they did jump it, that they do the right thing and reorder some of the field. But, man, I'm proud of this car. We had an issue with the car, with the electronics, for whatever reason. When our fueler was pulling, I couldn't get it into gear. So that's why we were so slow on pit lane. I mean, the guys...
7: All right, hold on, getting it out.
4: I'm really emotional because I'm really upset because we had a great job, and I apologize. And yeah, I just couldn't get the thing into first, so nothing I could do.
1: If nothing else, happy birthday next Sunday, partner.
4: Hey, thank you.
1: Let's go to Alex Wolf.
8: Joe Fadul, President and Chief Executive Officer of BorgWarner. What a race we just saw.
9: Oh, my gosh, what a finish that was. They don't come any closer than that, and Felix at the end had everything that it took, but, man, was that close race.
8: Talk about BorgWarner's overall involvement in Indy.
9: Well, you know, we've been involved with Indy going back to 1936, and even some of the forerunners of BorgWarner go back to 9/11. We've been partnered with the track to create and present this trophy to the drivers for the last 90 years. So we couldn't be more proud of being a part of Indy.
8: And connected with the turbochargers.
9: Oh, my gosh, the turbochargers. So since 2012, we provide every single team with two turbochargers for each race car. We develop them, work with them throughout the season, and I'm just happy to say they perform top-notch, and what a way to show the performance of BorgWarner Turbos. I'm proud for all of our employees.
8: Joe, congratulations on putting a wreath on our winner, and we thank you for your involvement.
9: Hey, thank you so much. We couldn't be more proud.
2: Yeah, good stuff at Victory Lane with the folks at BorgWarner, and you will hear from your winner of the 110th Indianapolis 500 coming up in just a couple of minutes as Alex Wolf is experiencing his first Victory Lane here at the world's greatest race course. David Malukas, McLaughlin, Award, and Armstrong, the top five. VK, Pelot, Ferrucci, Grosjean, and Sato, the top 10. Let's hear from Felix Rosenquist, winner of the Indianapolis 500.
8: Felix Rosenquist, Indianapolis 500 champion, take us through that finish.
0: That was the coolest finish I've ever seen and been part of, and I won the Indy 500. It's just incredible. There's no other way I want to win it, to be honest. We had it sort of, you know, done and dusted before the yellow came. We were really good on fuel, and we were playing that game really good, and then everything flipped upside down, and it was kind of good we came back to third. We were like the ones hunting now and not being hunted, and it was actually a better position to be on the restart. So, but dude, that last lap, I just put it up on the high line. I was like, I don't care, it's gonna break or bust, and it was just, I think it's the closest finish in history. So, yeah, I mean, huge thanks to this team. They built an absolute rocket this month, and, you know, we didn't get the pole, but, yeah, what a way to finish that Q3 off by winning the race. It's unbelievable.
8: 4 years ago, we talked in Toronto, and there was questions about your career in the IndyCar Series. Could you have ever imagined that it would come to this, winning at Indianapolis?
0: Oh, you never dare thinking that it's going to happen to you. You fight for it, you worked so hard for this race, not only me, but everyone in the team and Honda and, you know, back in the factory. But I don't know, it's just so much has to happen, so much, you know, you need a little bit of luck, need a bit of everything, and you need a good opportunity and a good car, and everything came together, and that's when you start, you know, the last three laps, that's when you really start dreaming about it, and you're like, this can actually be ours. And yeah, dude, to finish it that way,
10: I still can't wait to see the replay because it was just such a cool thing. Like, just, yeah, millimeters in the end.
8: Well, congratulations, and we told you this would happen. Nothing goes better with the Melkin victory lane than some chocolate chip cookies. So there, have them.
10: Thank you. Oh, this is a new tradition. Thank you.
8: Congratulations, Felix.
10: Thank you, man. Thank you very much.
2: Yeah, it's a special moment for Alex Wolf. He and Felix Rosenquist got to know each other very well, thanks to Alex's mom's chocolate chip cookies that she brings, allows Alex to bring to each and every race tack. Some of the other numbers from this race: 14 leaders, 71 lead changes. The previous record was 68. Seven cautions for 51 laps. Romain Grosjean was plus 15. Marcus Armstrong plus 11. Harvey plus 11. Hauger plus 10. Nolan Siegel plus 9. Some final thoughts when we come back to the world's greatest race course.
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2: At the world's greatest race course for the final time, welcoming back Paul Page. And Paul, I think we've all caught our collective breaths now. What an Indy 500.
17: By the way, Mark and Zach and the entire team, congratulations. That's probably the best call of an Indy 500 I've ever heard. And what a race it was. I'm trying to figure out some superlatives that I can use, and all I can say is that was a race.
2: Yeah,
17: we saw a race today.
2: A lot of energy here for sure. And I know one of your favorite parts is figuring out the fuel strategy and the mileage and the tire wear and all of that. If you were doing that with pencil and paper down there, it's got to be worn to a nub.
17: We worked a lot on it. But it was great. Once we got to that last red flag and the subsequent yellow, we knew absolutely they had the fuel. They were all going to go as fast as they could possibly go, and exactly what happened. Rosenquist, what a great winner. And if you'll see pictures later of the winner's circle, there's a bunch of Indiana State Police troopers there, and it's because he's an enormous supporter of the Indiana State Police, and he makes appearances for them and everything. So he's a down-to-earth kind of guy. He's a community guy. He's just a neat human being, and now a neat winner of the Indianapolis 500.
2: The emotion that we heard from David Malukas was reminiscent of Marco Andretti back in 2006 when he finished second to Sam Ornish Jr. Now, Marco had a bit more personal experience in terms of his family's frustration here at the Indianapolis Motor Speedway, but the bottom line is I think David Malukas, even at his tender age, is aware of the fact that you may not get that close again. There's no guarantees of that.
17: Yeah, exactly right. The Chicago kid was just, he was devastated. He was brokenhearted when he got there, and that's exactly right. How many great winners are non-winners do we know that should have been winners? And in my book, he's one of them. I hope he does get his win eventually.
2: Yeah, there's a lot of guys in that top five that we think, Paul, that it's not a matter of if they win it, but it's when. And that's Malukas, that's McLaughlin, that's Award, and this is Armstrong. What a stacked field we had this year.
17: Well, you know, normally I could say this guy's going to win out of the front three rows.
2: Right.
17: Not a chance this year. Not a chance. They were all potential winners, every last one of them.
2: I know Mother Nature reminded us about the halfway point that she's still very much in charge, but all in all, I gotta thank Mother Nature because she let us get to 200 laps.
17: Well, she added to the really great race of the whole thing too.
2: Yeah.
17: And they just the officials, they did a pretty good job. There was one point I was worried that they were going to run that red flag a little long, and the rain would come in on it. The rain didn't come in anyway, but they got on top of that and they got right back to racing as fast as they could.
2: Well, happy you were here with us, and we are the luckiest people on the face of the earth to be able to do this. Thank you, and appreciate your friendship.
17: Thank you very much. Nice going, Mark J.
2: Thank you very much. Longtime voice of the 500, Paul Page. Zach Veach, you're probably going to tell Davey Hamilton he doesn't need to come back next year.
3: I was going to try. I was going to say, you know, if he didn't want to do Detroit, I wouldn't mind showing up. I mean, I really enjoyed this, and I appreciate you guys having me be a part of it.
2: There's a short list of people that we really would love to see in that seat, and you and Anders Krohn, certainly, you know, and Davey for sure. Like I said, I've worked with some of the best of all time at Pippa Man, but what I thought was amazing was your ability to kind of ferret out this crazy fuel strategy and you know, when it all sorted itself out, it provided a great finish for
3: it. It sure did. I was really worried that the winning strategy at the end wasn't going to be the one that made it happen, but these guys really pulled a miracle off. And, you know, I was gutted for Felix when the red flag came out at the end, but he didn't need it. He got the job done today, and I'm blown away. I can't wait to catch up with him after this.
2: What's incredible, Zach, is you go back to the history of this race team, Meyer Shank Racing, and you think about the belief level that people had to have when, you know, what, first year, couple of races, then five races, then 10 before they became a full-time team, how they struggled when no one expected they would. I mean, everyone thought he had created a super team with Simon Pagenaud and Elio Castroneves, and it just didn't happen. And then the technical alliance came with Andretti, some success started to come, and I would say that this technical alliance with Ganassi Racing has paid off its fate.
3: It sure has. And I mean, he's Mike Shank, he's just a racer, man. He loves it. He comes from my hometown, and you see that success in their sports car program and now their IndyCar program. I couldn't be more happy for him, and he's the example of what you want to be as a new team owner one day for sure.
2: Job well done, and 15 years you mentioned since we first met, and you're not a friend anymore, you're family.
3: I could say the same, Mark. I really appreciate you having me a part of it, and it's been a pleasure being back alongside you.
2: From the book Hope Evermore, the bigger the trial, the more difficult it is to surmount. But after the mountain is scaled, strength of character along with profound satisfaction are the rewards. Only Felix Rosenquist knows that profound satisfaction. For 32 others, the excruciating 364-day countdown begins anew. For millions of fans, that same excruciating wait now begins. We have our memories of this and other 500s, but there's simply nothing quite like the here and now. With that, we close the book on the 110th running of the Indianapolis 500 and the never-ending quest to define what Indy means. Sincere thanks to all of you for choosing us to bring you the sights and sounds. Our hope is we kept you enthralled, entertained, and informed. Your loyalty to this network is humbling and deeply appreciated. As always, thanks to those who provided their immense talents on this broadcast throughout the airwaves and behind the scenes. There are no small roles here. All are consummate pros and treasured friends. Sincere thanks to my family for their unwavering support over these past 31 years. And thanks to Monrovia High School in Monrovia, Indiana, for its help on this journey and allowing it to continue. The 110th running of the Indianapolis 500, presented by Gainbridge, has been brought to you by Firestone, the official tire of the NTT IndyCar Series. 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Our driver analyst today is Zach Veach, covering all the action around the track. Nick Yeoman in Turn 1, Michael Young in Turn 2, Jake Query in Turn 3, and making his debut in Turn 4, Ryan Marine. In the pits, Alex Wolf, Rob Blackman, Rich Dye, and making his debut in the pits, Jonathan Graves. Our pit producer is Brian Livingston. Our chief engineer is Rick Evans. 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Punching all the buttons in our master control room is our producer, Corbin Lingenfelter. Production assistance by Eric Banton, Scott Brigette, Jeff Matthews, and Tim Spiro. Our spotters today were Sean Doherty, Paul Kachunge, Doug Gilman, Adam Hildebrandt, Chad Platt, Chris Beaumont, and Natalie Johnson. Our director and general manager is Chris Pollack. Our executive producer is Kevin Sublin. And this is Mark James. Thanks for listening to the 110th running of the Indianapolis 500 presented by Gainbridge. Remember to join us in 1 week from the streets of Detroit on most of these same stations. Finally, thank you to Sid Collins for helping to make all of this possible for us today. And now, good morning, good afternoon, or good evening, no matter where in the world you may be. We are at the crossroads of America, the home of the world's greatest race course, the Indianapolis Motor Speedway.
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22: Job seekers are increasingly facing AI interviews, and they hate it. I'm Jeff Colvin of Fortune Magazine with the Fortune Business Update. It had to happen. Job seekers now have AI write their cover letters and resumes and then send their applications to hundreds of companies that have posted openings on job boards like Indeed, LinkedIn, and Glassdoor. Companies can't handle the deluge, so they have AI read the applications. Little wonder that companies now have AI conduct interviews, sometimes using fake humans on the screen. But a recent survey finds that if an AI interview is required, half of job candidates say they would drop out of the running or have already dropped out when facing that requirement. They don't feel they're being considered. They feel they're being processed. It's a problem with no obvious solution and a great opportunity for an entrepreneur. I'm Jeff Colvin.
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23: That can function preferably as a democracy. To the extent that role was ever correct, I think it's time to put it to bed. We are not responsible for who governs Iran after our military objectives are achieved. That is up to the people of Iran, the Azeris, the Persians, the Baloch, the Kurds. They have to build a regime that suits them, that does not repress them. Remember, the proximate cause of the operation was not just, hey, 2 weeks they can dash to a nuclear capability. It was a major uprising, which was brutally suppressed with some 40,000+ Iranians slaughtered. And President Trump said that cannot stand. There were attempts at uprisings before. We did not support them. This one looked like it could actually topple the regime. The internet is down, has been down from the beginning, from February. So we don't exactly know what is happening on the street, except through intelligence channels, and that's not up for discussion. Arming an opposition is something we knew how to do. Supporting an indigenous liberation movement, for lack of a better term, but I think it's an applicable term here, is something that we knew how to do. From dropping radios to dropping ammunition to training, we haven't done that, or at least it's not publicly known.
24: Certainly not at compelling levels, yeah.
23: Right. Certainly not at levels to make a difference. The time to strike at the king is when the king is weak. But you also shouldn't try to strike at the king unless you mean to finish the job.
24: Amen. You know, you're right. The proximate cause was clearly the uprising that occurred, and it was the largest in history in Iran.
23: Right.
24: That was clearly it, because there were no fundamental changes in the nuclear posture at that point. There were no fundamental changes in the proxy situation since June, you know, since Operation Midnight right. Hammer and Rising Lion. No fundamental changes. So that was clearly the proximate cause when we went in there. And yes, you're exactly right. Toppling the regime is, I think, the correct term to use. Regime change is a dirty word, and none of us certainly are good at regime change. But you know what? It's rational to destroy a threat. Okay. And in this case, that is a nuclear regime in Iran that is a direct threat to the United States and humanity. We can certainly topple that. And that, yet we've not stated that as an objective yet. Team, this is call sign Warlord 6, General Ernie Audino at the front lines report. But the question is, can we have a permanently non-nuclear Iran without toppling the regime?
23: I don't believe so. I don't believe so. Iran is going to promise not to do it. I mean, they have the same political clock. They are looking at the same political clock that we are. The regime change, quote unquote, is coming in the United States with the midterms and the presidential elections 2 years later. They are playing the long game. And they have 47 years of experience understanding how the American political clock works. And in this case, it works in their favor. President Trump doesn't want to go to the midterm with the price of oil touching $6 a gallon. Negotiating right now, you have to ask, what are you negotiating? The details of a deal like Obama had in place, President Trump trashed that the moment he came to office, and rightly so. What did that deal get us? Iran capable at assembling 10 or 11 nuclear weapons within a short time span.
24: It's ridiculous.
23: It is. So trying another deal goes back to what you always before, the definition of insanity is doing the same thing again.
24: Yeah. It's frustrating, you know, because we know clearly what the objective needs to be. And the JCPOA that you alluded to under the Obama administration, in itself was a complete charade from the beginning. I mean, that expressly included only declared sites, number one. All undeclared sites, they were off limits. You can't go there, right? So those are the military sites. And then it also, Annex I, Section Q, as I recall, expressly barred unannounced inspections.
23: Right.
24: What a charade. All right, well, the uprising, if it comes, it's going to need U.S. support to help set conditions. And more than anything else, because I'm in comms with some of the resistance, they're waiting to hear the president say, hey, toppling the regime is an objective, which means we're in this until the end. But so far, we've said just the opposite.
23: Well, remember, the president said, and never repeated it, I believe he said it exactly once, unconditional surrender. Yeah. That's World War II.
24: You're right about it. Well, Lonnie, we have only a few, we got about a minute left. Is Cuba included in any of this? How's that related?
23: Yes, Cuba is included. I predict Cuba is going to fall. There is going to be a giant celebration all over Florida. It's going to be wonderful. Cuba has been a pain in the butt since the Kennedy administration. I don't think it's going to affect the global balance of power one bit.
24: Yeah, I agree. I am. But it's going to be good to see the regime go down in flames.
23: Oh, yeah.
24: Anyway, what a pleasure to have you on the show, Lonnie. I really enjoyed this level of discussion.
23: Thank you, Ernie.
24: I hope we can have you back again.
23: I'll be happy to come back.
24: All right. Well, the world's going to keep giving us no end of material, I'm sure.
23: I'm sure of that, too.
24: Guys, don't forget to visit our website and our Facebook page. We love reading your comments. We are target, target, target. Mission complete for this week. Thanks for monitoring the Frontlines Report. Till next week, remember this, the secret to finding meaning in life is serving a higher purpose. The secret to happiness is freedom, and the secret to freedom is courage. Keep serving a higher purpose and stay courageous. This is call sign Warlord 6, General Ernie Audino, signing off the net.
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27: Blaney, bottom of the racetrack. Chastain makes it 3-1. Now Blaney looks to the inside of Byron to put him a lap down.
28: Nobody has blocked drivers better than Kyle Larson today.
29: Ross Chastain told us yesterday it's watermelon season. He's showing it now here in the Coca-Cola 600.
30: 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It's the Coca-Cola 600 from Charlotte Motor Speedway.
31: In 2018, Kyle Busch came to Charlotte Motor Speedway with one goal in mind, to win at the only track where he had not yet visited Victory Lane. The weekend started on pole day, where Busch earned the top qualifying spot with a speed of over 191 miles per hour. And when the green flag dropped on the Coca-Cola 600, Busch was relentless in his pursuit of victory, leading 377 of the race's 400 laps to do what no other driver had done in the history of the NASCAR Cup Series, winning at every active track on the schedule. On Thursday, we lost one of NASCAR's greatest, and tonight we will race in memory of Kyle Busch, and on Memorial Day weekend, in honor of all of the men and women who have given up the ultimate sacrifice defending our freedoms. The Coca-Cola 600 from Charlotte Motor Speedway is coming up next.
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11: Welcome to Charlotte Motor Speedway for the Coca-Cola 600. Alongside Alex Hayden, my name is Brad Gilley. Looking forward to 400 laps, 600 miles of racing, 600 miles of remembrance here with the Coca-Cola 600. And Alex, I did not think we would say this at all this weekend. The sun is shining at Charlotte Motor Speedway, and it's shining on the Coca-Cola 600.
12: You're right, and that's because we've had nothing but low ceilings, a lot of mist, and some raindrops throughout the weekend that's caused all kinds of postponements and some headaches, not only for the race fans, but for the industry itself. But the weather is absolutely perfect. The house is sold out, and we're getting set for the Coca-Cola 600 for the 67th running.
11: We are. The NASCAR Cup Series cars have seen this racetrack this weekend. They did not qualify, but they did get 45 minutes worth of practice, where Ricky Stenhouse Jr. was the fastest overall. Eric Jones was the fastest on the long run. That was just practice. But because the lineup set by the metric, NASCAR's rulebook, which is weighted 70% to the prior race, Watkins Glen 2 weeks ago, 30% to car owner points, we had some drivers who had a tough go of it when you guys were calling that race on MRN at Watkins Glen. They're going to have a long way to go if they want stage points.
12: You're right about that. William Byron, who's led a ton of laps in the Coca-Cola 600, has top three finishes the last three consecutive races at this track when it's 600 miles. He's got to come from towards the back of the field based off of the poor finish he had at Watkins Glen. Now, again, that's back to the last points-paying race, even though they ran the All-Star race at Dover Motor Motor Speedway a week ago. That did not count for the metric since it was a non-points paying race. He's still looking to earn that jewel in his crown like seven other drivers have been able to do that are in the field tonight. Christopher Bell, Ryan Blaney, Austin Dillon, Denny Hamlin, Brad Keselowski, Kyle Larson, and last year, Ross Chastain. And you know, Brad, for the first time since 1969, there is not a multi-time 600 winner in the starting lineup.
11: That is incredible. Well, the field will be led to green by the Toyota Camry XSE pace car. Right behind it, a pair of Toyota Camrys, Tyler Reddick, five-time winner in 2026, and Ty Gibbs, who picked up his first career victory at Bristol Motor Speedway earlier this year.
12: And not a surprise for either one of those drivers based off of the metric and what they did at Watkins Glen. They've been good all season long. Obviously, Tyler Reddick has the most wins in the NASCAR Cup Series coming into the Coca-Cola 600. Speed has not been a problem for either one of those cars, but they've got the longest race of the season dead ahead.
11: We have another driver in this field we're going to be talking a lot about, and he'll be driving the number 33 Chevrolet for Richard Childress Racing. Austin Hill is in the car that Kyle Busch was scheduled to drive. They changed the car number from the number 8. Richard Childress said, "We're going to suspend the number 8, and it's going to be ready for Brexton Busch when he is ready to come drive it." Austin Hill in the 33 tonight, and we do race with heavy hearts after the passing of Kyle Busch on Thursday.
12: There's an awful lot of pride for Austin Hill to be able to carry on that race team here in the Coca-Cola 600, but the nerves have got to be tremendous. You don't want to make mistakes. You want to do Kyle Busch proud, and Austin Hill wants to do Richard Childress Racing proud. I think tonight a good night for Austin Hill would be get out there, stay on the lead lap, try to compete. If you can run top three, top five, lead some laps, so be it. If not, have a solid, clean 600 miles.
11: A solid, clean 600 miles is what they're looking for. And tonight we remember a lot. It's Memorial Day weekend. We remember the men and women who have given up the ultimate sacrifice for our freedoms. And we remember a NASCAR legend in Kyle Busch.
12: A first ballot Hall of Famer when it is time. Kyle Busch, we lost him on Thursday. Absolute sudden and a shock. It sent shockwaves through the entire field, entire garage, and all the race fans around the world, to the point it even reached the President of the United States offering up condolences to the entire Busch family. Kyle Busch, a titan of our sport, died at 41 years of age.
0: Why do these moments never get old, Kyle?
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31: Busch was a champion in every sense of the word. On the track, his two cup championships and 63 career victories have carved his name in stone amongst the Cup Series greatest. Add to that his 102 O'Reilly Auto Parts Series and 69 Craftsman Truck Series wins set an unreachable bar of 234 total NASCAR victories.
5: For the second year in a row, Kyle Busch will see the checkered flag at the Indianapolis Motor Speedway.
6: Cue up the rowdy rap. We're going to dance in victory lane tonight.
7: Kyle Busch is going to come down to the checkered flag. He will win the Food City 500.
18: And this afternoon, swinging that sweet Sonoma Valley champagne and winning the Toyota Save Mart 350 will be Kyle Busch.
31: Outside of the car, Busch was a two-time championship-winning Truck Series team owner, mentoring such drivers as William Byron, Christopher Bell, Daniel Suarez, Bubba Wallace, and more.
19: NASCAR CEO Steve O'Donnell.
20: Kyle Busch lived just about every chapter of what you can do in NASCAR. What most people saw, rowdy, fierce, he's competitive, always good for a great quote. He would challenge NASCAR on some rules. Always good to egg on the fans, played that villain, and was a winner. And the iconic bow, I think we're all going to remember as well.
31: And at home, he was a husband and a dedicated father to his two children, Brexton and Lennox.
19: Joe Gibbs.
21: Our focus is going to be for the future for them, because we're going to be there. And so whatever they need, we want to be a part of that. And so we just try and just encourage Sam and everything that she's going to go through. Our family's kind of gone through this. And so it's just, honestly, it's the worst thing that could happen in life. And so we just want to encourage them.
31: The charitable efforts with Kyle and his wife Samantha with their Bundle of Joy Foundation have allowed couples to realize the dream of becoming parents.
4: 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And so we started the Bundle of Joy Fund for awareness as well as for fundraising.
8: 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Over 10 years, we've donated $2 million directly to couples and have over 100 babies born through the fund.
31: While we collectively grieve, we also celebrate Kyle Busch's life and his incredible competitive spirit.
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17: 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Keep up to date on the changing weather conditions on WIZM, News Talk 1410 AM, 92.3 FM.
26: Today's NASCAR Cup Series race is a crown jewel in the sport and has had the same entitlement sponsor since 1986. Coca-Cola is known across the globe and is a favorite among competitors and fans alike. It is my privilege to welcome to today's broadcast Don Rouse, Vice President of Sports and Entertainment Marketing for Coca-Cola North America. Don, today is considered the greatest day of the year for motorsports. How impactful is it to you and Coca-Cola to be so closely tied to the events here at Charlotte Motor Speedway on Memorial Day weekend?
1: Well, first and foremost, David, thank you for having me. It's an honor and a privilege to be here. It is very impactful for us. This is our 41st year as a title sponsor of the Coca-Cola 600. Coca-Cola has a long-standing tradition of honoring U.S. service members, dating back to providing 5-cent bottles of Coca-Cola during World War II. This legacy continues with initiatives like the America 250 partnership, USO, and the NASCAR salutes. We've actually been a USO partner for 85 years, if you can believe that. For the Coca-Cola 600, we've invited the USO service members of the year from each military branch to participate into the lead and to the starting command for the race. So to us, this is an incredibly impactful day.
26: Don, the NASCAR Salutes program has been running for more than a decade now. Can you tell me a little bit more about that initiative, and are you doing anything new with it this year?
1: Yes, great question. 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And new for this year is the NASCAR Hero Pass program. In honor of America's 250th birthday, NASCAR and Coca-Cola are giving 250 active duty or veteran service members lifetime access to the NASCAR races. From May 1st to May 31st, fans can nominate a service member or a veteran from any branch of the U.S. Armed Forces.
26: PRN would like to thank Coca-Cola for their continued support of the Coca-Cola 600, Charlotte Motor Speedway, and Speedway Motorsports.
11: And we are so thankful to Coca-Cola for their support, not only of Charlotte Motor Speedway, but of this amazing event. In fact, we just saw two Black Hawk helicopters fly in with soldiers rappelling down to the ground in the ball field. Those soldiers then walk to the pre-race stage, and right now it is a stunning display of military might. Pre-race here at Charlotte Motor Speedway. We've got three Napa Auto Parts pit reporters joining us here this weekend. Brett McMillan, Wendy Venturini, and Alan Cavana, who we will start with a nice preview and our Coca-Cola flavor of the race. Alan?
2: Brad, it's so good to be here. Look, every car today is adorned with the name of a fallen serviceman or woman, and for some teams, it's personal, including the 38 car driven by Zane Smith. Smith's car carries the name of Private First Class Willis Earl Norris. Norris was a member of the 83rd Infantry Division and paid the ultimate sacrifice while serving his country during the D-Day landing at the beaches of Normandy. It's personal for the 38 team because Will Norris